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2: Canyon Country Computer Satellite Weather. As we head into the evening, looking at partly cloudy skies and a cool off to a low of 52. And then for tomorrow, Saturday, we start off the weekend with sunny skies, a high of 87, and a low of 58, under mostly clear skies. On Sunday, it'll be sunny with a high of 93. Finally on Monday, mostly sunny and a high of 92. I'm Brian Williams.
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0: And the saga continues in the quest to acquire the best jerky on planet Earth.
1: Dang! We have arrived at Jackass Joe's, just off I-70 and exit 182 in Crescent Junction, Utah. Time for you to disembark the spaceship and acquire some of the world's best jerky.
2: But people in Utah can legally carry guns.
1: So what, Tang?
2: Well, when they see a green alien running through the parking lot, they are going to open fire.
1: I guess you're right. Let's depart immediately and figure out a new plan.
2: Evie, I wanted some of that Jackass Joe's UFO jerky.
1: Maybe next flight.
3: From the Red Rocks to the Canyons, this is the Moab Outdoor Report. Looking out the window in Moab, it'll be a wet start to the week, then clean and sunny. What you need to know before you head out: the National Weather Service calls for showers Monday morning, then sunshine building Tuesday through Friday, with highs climbing from 61 Monday to 84 by Friday. Arches is open, but spring traffic is heavy. The Park Service says entrance waits can top 60 minutes, and parking areas may temporarily fill or restrict access. No timed entry reservation is required in 2026, but Fiery Furnace and Devil's Garden campgrounds still require reservations. The BLM has Grand Staff Campground closed through October 31st for River Road Pathway construction, though Grand Staff Canyon Trailhead and Porcupine Rim Parking remain open. The Colorado River near Cisco is running about 7,280 CFS. The Green River at Green River is near 5,000 CFS. Lake Powell is around 3,527 feet and rising slightly. The hike of the week, Park Avenue in Arches National Park. It's 2 miles one way, about 320 feet of climb. It's an easy to medium hike. After Monday's rain, expect damp sandstone early, then good walking as the week dries out. Go early, carry water, and don't park off pavement. The bike trail of the week, North 40 at Moab Brand Trails, north of town off Highway 191. It's a blue-rated single-track loop, great for intermediate riders. Moab riding is generally strong, but clay trails should be avoided when wet, because ruts can last for days. For off-roading, Gemini Bridges off Highway 313. 14 miles, rated a 2 on the Moab scale. Stock SUV, friendly in dry conditions. After rain, watch for slick clay and soft shoulders. Air down, stay on route, and give bikes and hikers plenty of room. Tread lightly out there. See you on the trail.
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But just the music of the radio, the soft rain falling outside. Nobody's coming.

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There's so much love for you in this heart of mine.

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1: What's up, Grand County? 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
2: Braxton Martinez, your Public Relations Officer.
1: And we want to give a grand congratulations to the Grand County High School Class of 2026, including, but not limited to, Peyton Adams, Amalia Alvarez-Lopez, Violet Begay, Emmett Black, low-key a 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bud, Davian Crow, Grady Dawson, Evelyn Delgado, Alex Dominguez, Jersey Dowd, Talon Downard, your 2026 salutatorian, Hannah Fisher, Chloe Franzen, your 2026 valedictorian, Emma Fraser, Owen Garfield, Macy Halls, Daisy Hahn, your 2026 senior class vice president, Clara Harms, Tatum Hill, Hunter Hirigoyen, Cassie Holter, Ada Holyoke, your 2026 senior class president, James Holyoke, Braden Hughes, Edgar Izquierdo Peralta, Ari Jacobs, Maya Jacobs, another set of twins in the class, 2026, the year of duplicates, what can I say? Charles Johnson, Elliot Johnson Trim, your 2026 student body president, Hunter Jones, Nash Jones, Josh Kelly, Mia Kimmerly, Kinsey Larson, Brooklyn Lawley, Angelise Lemus-Lemus, she's really smart, guys. Hope she got a 5 on her AP Calc test, too. Alexa Maldonado, Dakota Mannheimer, Maximo Manuel Martinez, and handing it now over to Braxton Martinez.
2: Leilani Michaud, Iris Mason, Jake Mason, Paya Mon, Kylan McCandless, Kimber McCandless, Colin McFarland, Macy McKay, Kaylee Metter, Lania Medina Rubio, Andre Moore, Holden Moore, Oliver Moss, welcome back. 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Simons, Isabella Skidmore, Ellis Sliding, Daniel Smith, you better not be late to graduation, Daniel, Tyler Stott, Izzy Taylor, Kaylee Thurman, Alana Torres, Sherlandra Shinagini, Stephen Tyler Julius Twitchell, Pearson Botts, hope you got a 5 on your AP Calc test, bud, Canton Van Arstal, also a G. Alyssa Van Winkle, Michael Vigil, Juliana Vizquera Marquez, Kaylin Warham, Van Westbrook, Jade Whipple, Colton Williams, Zoe Wilson, Jack Wolf, Landon Young, Diego Zapira Morales. This is your 2026 graduating class. Congratulations, guys. We're done.
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3: Highway 191, one of the most beautiful stretches of road in the Southwest. It winds through red rock canyons, desert skies, and the gateway to places we all love. Arches, canyonlands, home. But over the past 10 years, this highway has also taken something from us. Mothers, fathers, sons, daughters, friends, neighbors. Lives changed forever in a moment that could never be taken back. Highway 191 has no shoulders in many places. Sharp curves, steep hills, heavy truck traffic, and during the summer months, thousands of visitors unfamiliar with the road, all sharing the same narrow ribbon of pavement. Today, KCYN pauses to remember those who never made it home, to honor the families who carry that loss every day, and to remind every one of us behind the wheel, slow down, pay attention, give each other space. 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Highway 191 today.

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2: A recent spotlight on the Grand County Dispatch Center highlighted the critical work dispatchers perform every day, coordinating everything from routine law enforcement communication to complex backcountry rescues throughout Canyon Country. Officials say the dispatch center serves as a lifeline for emergency responders dealing with increasing visitation and challenging terrain across the region. Environmental concerns are also taking center stage near Moab. Due to unusually low Colorado River flows, biologists working on endangered fish recovery efforts have changed their strategy this spring by stocking larval bony-tailed chub directly into the Matheson Wetlands Preserve. Wildlife officials hope the move will help stabilize fish populations affected by declining water conditions. Meanwhile, wildfire preparedness remains a major concern across southeastern Utah. The Utah Division of Forestry, Fire, and State Lands is encouraging residents and visitors to stay alert as dry conditions and warmer temperatures elevate fire danger heading into the summer season. At Grand County Schools, students and staff are entering the final weeks of the academic year. District officials continue preparing for graduation ceremonies, final assessments, and end-of-year activities. Families are also reminded to watch for updated notices regarding bus stop changes and commencement information for the class of 2026. Public lands also remain a major topic in the region. The Bureau of Land Management continues reviewing proposed OHV route designation changes in the San Rafael Swell and San Rafael Desert. Public comment is still open as officials gather feedback on recreation access and land management proposals.
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4: Canyon Country Computer Satellite Weather. For tonight, mostly cloudy skies, gradually becoming clear after midnight and a low around 52. For Saturday, clear skies, lots of sunshine throughout the day and a high near 87. Saturday night, some clouds, mostly clear skies, overnight low around 58. For Sunday, lots of sunshine and a high near 93. Sunday night, mostly clear skies, overnight low around 61. Memorial Day, mostly sunny skies and a high near 92. I'm Chris Keith.
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1: From the Red Rocks to the Canyons, this is the Moab Outdoor Report. Looking out the window in Moab, it'll be a wet start to the week, then clean and sunny. What you need to know before you head out. The National Weather Service calls for showers Monday morning. Then sunshine building Tuesday through Friday, with highs climbing from 61 Monday to 84 by Friday. Arches is open, but spring traffic is heavy. The Park Service says entrance waits can top 60 minutes, and parking areas may temporarily fill or restrict access. No timed entry reservation is required in 2026, but Fiery Furnace and Devil's Garden Campground still require reservations. The BLM has Grand Staff Campground closed through October 31st for River Road pathway construction. The Grand Staff Canyon Trailhead and Porcupine Rim Parking remain open. The Colorado River near Cisco is running about 7,280 CFS. The Green River at Green River is near 5,000 CFS. Lake Powell is around 3,527 feet and rising slightly. The hike of the week, Park Avenue in Arches National Park. It's 2 miles one way, about 320 feet of climb. It's an easy to medium hike. After Monday's rain, expect damp sandstone early, then good walking as the week dries out. Go early, carry water, and don't park off pavement. The bike trail of the week, North 40 at Moab Brand Trails, north of town off Highway 191. It's a blue-rated single-track loop, great for intermediate riders. Moab riding is generally strong, but clay trails should be avoided when wet, because ruts can last for days. For off-roading, Gemini Bridges off Highway 313. 14 miles, rated a 2 on the Moab scale, stock SUV, friendly in dry conditions. After rain, watch for slick clay and soft shoulders. Air down, stay on route, and give bikes and hikers plenty of room. Tread lightly out there. See you on the trail.
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2: 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Highway 191 runs through one of the most beautiful landscapes in the world. Towering red rock cliffs, wide desert skies, and views that make people want to slow down and take it all in. And that's exactly the problem. Every year, accidents happen on Highway 191 because drivers are looking at the scenery instead of the road ahead. This highway has long stretches with no shoulders, heavy traffic, and very little room for mistakes. In recent years, members of our community have lost their lives here. So if you're visiting Moab, we're glad you came. Take pictures, enjoy the views, but please do it safely. Keep your eyes on the road, give yourself extra time, and only pass when it's absolutely safe to do so. Because the most important view of all is the road in front of you. 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

0: everybody, and welcome to Played Up the Outdoors, a show where we head outside, get in a little fishing, hunting, maybe some foraging, and then plate it all up with a delicious recipe at the end.
1: This week, we're going to talk about what I would consider the most underutilized fruit in the Moab Valley. And if you don't know what that is, I have a little hint for you.

0: All right. So if you still don't know what it is, then I will have my friend here this week, Brandon, explain what that just was.
1: All around the mulberry bush, the monkey chased the weasel.
0: Yeah. That was really good. I don't either, but I do know that it's all around the mulberry bush. So we are talking about mulberries. And the reason why we decided to do that this week was because we came up with a wild game recipe that has a mulberry glaze on it. Mulberries are something that you can just go pick as you're walking around the sidewalks in Moab. They're everywhere.
1: They're all over the golf course. They're all up and down the pathway along Mill Creek.
0: River corridors.
1: Yep, the place we went was down right by JC Park on the Potash side of the River Road.
0: Yep.
1: There's a bunch of really good trees there, and you can pick to your heart's content.
0: Yeah. So, just real quick before we get started on all the deets of everything, people might know what mulberries are if you're not familiar with it. Mulberries are actually from a tree because they kind of look like a blackberry, I think, don't you?
1: Same shape, same seed structure. Yeah, they're kind of a convergent evolution on blackberries.
0: Right. And mulberries. But blackberries are grown on thorny bushes. And mulberries are actually a tree. The tree is called Morris. Morris. M-O-R-U-S. Not M-O-R-R-I-S, like the Morris Formation for dinosaur layers and stuff like that. So a little different. And it's a deciduous tree. Do you know what deciduous means, Brandon?
1: I do not.
0: All right. I had to look it up, too. But deciduous just means that they're trees that lose their leaves every year. So a pine tree would not be considered a deciduous tree. Or an evergreen, yeah, because they don't lose their needles, their, yeah. Whereas mulberries, trees, all their leaves fall off. And actually, did you know that, like, deer and elk are considered deciduous because their antlers fall off?
1: Oh.
0: So, when you look up the word deciduous, it's not just for trees. The berries, you can see them up on the trees, and mulberry trees can get really big. They can get like 80 feet tall, and they grow really fast, actually. And the berries, like, they kind of start out as yellow or green or kind of like a white, and then they ripen into like this deep red or almost kind of like a bruised purple color. I wouldn't quite say they're black, like a blackberry, but they're definitely dark. They're really sweet and rich tasting, but they also have, they're kind of tart, so they taste a little bit like the tartness of a grapefruit, and they have really earthy tones, wouldn't you agree?
1: Yeah, they're very, very earthy flavor. That was why we decided to work with them, trying to work with wild game, which has an earthy flavor, mm-hmm. combine that with some other earthy flavors. It's a flavor profile you don't get a lot in American cuisine. Earthy flavors, or most people tend to avoid them.
0: Mm-hmm.
1: So it's a little bit different to work with earthy flavors in one meal.
0: Yeah, you kind of have to think about how you want to pair them with stuff. Because when I say they're sweet, it's different than like sweets that you would get from like a raspberry or a strawberry. It's not that like bright.
1: There's always a trick to picking mulberries because they have that sweetness of an overripe fruit.
0: An overripe fruit, yeah. Like, they're so sweet, it almost dulls out their sweetness. It's so rich.
1: Yeah, but that's part of the reason they're a superfruit, too, because they have so much going on inside that they provide you with a lot of health benefits.
0: Mm-hmm. Yeah, so...
1: And then a trick when you're picking them is, if you just want to eat them, if you want to use them in a sauce or something, like, get the real dark black ones, and that'll give you a nice color when you cook and everything.
0: Mm-hmm.
1: But if you just want to eat them, pick the red ones. The red ones on the black trees, they taste more like a blackberry or something you're used to where it's not so ripe. So mm-hmm. if you just want to eat them, get the red ones, and you can eat those all day long. Avoid the dark black ones.
0: Yeah, I would agree with that. Let's go a little bit over the history of mulberries, because as we started looking about this, about the mulberries for this episode, mulberries are really interesting, especially in Utah.
1: Yeah, they're not just I thought they were a native species just because they're so ubiquitous, but...
0: Yeah.
1: Turns out that is not the case.
0: No, so they're native to Southeast Asia, but they've been spread all over the world. And what you said, that started happening in like 1700. They started being distributed across Europe, South Africa, South America, and North America. But they made it to Utah in 1860.
1: by, and that was all due to a feller that we know pretty well around here named Brigham Young.
0: Yes, the original pioneer. So Brigham Young, who was the president of the LDS church that settled Utah, he imported in 1860 100,000 mulberry trees from France.
1: That's a lot of trees.
0: It was a ton of trees, and just to think about like the process of getting them here at that time.
1: In that day and age.
0: Yeah, like I can't even wrap my mind around how that happened and how they made it work. But 100,000 trees from France, crazy. So he brought them. He ordered all these trees, 100,000 of them, and then had people within the church plant them all over Utah. So that's how they even got like here, if you think about it. So why did he order all these trees?
1: Silk.
0: Silk. Silkworms. Which we have some in our trees outside actually right now. Silkworms like to lay their eggs on the leaves of the mulberry trees, and they love mulberry trees. And Brigham Young was trying to start a silk industry in Utah at that time. So he ordered all these trees, and he even built a cocoonery that would hold 2 million worms. And they started making dresses and handkerchiefs and other textile goods out of the silk.
1: And it was the Deseret Silk Association that distributed everything.
0: Yeah, so I had no idea.
1: And the relief societies were directed by the bishops to plant mulberry trees wherever it was useful. And then the relief societies did a lot of the work to put together the garments.
0: Super interesting. But then it wasn't sustainable or profitable, I guess you could say. And as you can see now, silk is not something that is
1: a wasn't
0: thriving business in Utah. So
1: it was one of those things that got outsourced in the 1800s.
0: Yeah, but I thought that was crazy. So that's why we have all these mulberry trees. Who knew? Mulberries are very rich in a lot of different vitamins. So they're super good for you, which, like you said, they are a power food.
1: Super food.
0: They are rich in thiamine, riboflavin, niacin, vitamin B6, folate. You can get 44% of your daily need of vitamin C by eating, 3.5 ounces of mulberries?
1: Yep,
0: that's not very many. Vitamin E, vitamin K, calcium, iron, magnesium, phosphorus, potassium, sodium, zinc. I mean, it has so much stuff in it. I was amazed how good for you mulberries are. And I also thought it was kind of interesting you said they have protein in them.
1: Yeah, and that's quite interesting. 1.4 grams for 3.5 ounces. So that's, basically a can of tuna. And you get 1.4 grams. So very high protein for a fruit.
0: Yeah, which I wouldn't think like, oh, I need protein, I'll go eat some berries. But and mulberries have a lot of uses. They're really good in pies and cobblers, jams, syrups, ice cream. Mulberry ice cream would be really good. You can dehydrate them and eat them. They make mulberry wine, which I've heard is really good. Never had it. When I was looking at how to make it, it looked really hard, but but you could make it if you wanted to. And mulberries also, I think if anyone has ever seen a mulberry tree, knows that mulberries stain everything.
1: Yep, your fingers are bright red for the rest of the day.
0: Yes, if you get it on your clothes, you're in trouble. But that being said, you can use the berries to color stuff if you wanted.
1: Yeah, so you could avoid red and purple dyes in your food. So if you wanted a really bright colored frosting, you just add a mulberry to it and whip it up and add a little bit of a different texture. You know, another thing, when you're picking those mulberries, it kind of throws people off because you actually just eat the stem. So the stems are soft enough you can just chew right through them. So we're used to anything with the stem, we pop that stem off. But so just ignore that stem, use it. Just throw it all in there together with the stem for cooking or just for eating.
0: That's a really good point because they're hard to pull. When you try and pull them off the stem, all the little berry pustules all start like falling apart. They don't hold together like a blackberry or a raspberry. So I pull the stem off?
1: And yep, so you just eat the stem.
0: Yeah, we just ate them and it was fine. So now that we have like a little history and background on mulberries, why don't we talk about what we use the mulberries for?
1: Smoking elk. So this is a little bit of a thing that I've always avoided because elk and deer are so lean. I mean, I've always smoked jerky, but I've never done like a big chunk of meat. And so what we were kind of mimicking was a brisket roast.
0: Yeah. And it's really hard. I'm really surprised by this. If you look up recipes on like TraegerGrill.com or any of the other
1: smoking forums,
0: it is really hard to find anything that smokes wild game.
1: Nobody deals with big pieces of wild game meat. They all cut them into little pieces, or they grind them, or they make jerky.
0: Sausages, yeah. But as far as just having like a piece of smoked meat, wild game is really hard to find temperatures and times and all that kind of stuff. It's easy to, you know, look up ribs or brisket or all those things for, you know, beef and chicken, but wild game, it's really hard. So we kind of had to come up with our own idea. So we got a piece that was, 3 to 4 inches thick?
1: Yep, you want something about 3 to 4 inches thick, and you want to clean all of the sinew off. Make sure it's just a nice, clean piece of meat.
0: Mm-hmm.
1: So it's all ready to eat once you go to slice it up.
0: Yeah, if you have a thicker slice than that, you just need to increase your time on this. But so for what we're talking about, the piece of meat we used was about 3 to 4 inches thick, all nice and clean, and we smoked it for about 4 hours at 225 in a pellet smoker. And what kind of wood did you use?
1: I just used an alder. That's my favorite smoking wood is alder. Okay. I've kind of gone away from everything else and just basically switching to alder all the time.
0: Why do you like the alder?
1: It's got a sweeter flavor. You get mesquite and hickory, and hickory's milder than mesquite. Mesquite's

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Now, I don't blame him because he run and hid, but the meanest thing that he ever did was before he left, he went and named me Sue. Well, he must have thought that it was quite a joke, and it got a lot of laughs from lots of folks. 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Some gal would giggle and I'd get red, and some guy'd laugh and I'd bust his head. 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

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I tell you, I've fought tougher men, but I really can't remember when. He kicked like a mule and he bit like a crocodile. 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He stood there looking at me and I saw him smile. 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And if a man's gonna make it, he's gotta be tough. And I know I wouldn't be there to help you.

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And if I ever have a son, I think I'm gonna name him Bill or George.

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People come from all over the world to see the beauty of southeastern Utah, and one of the most breathtaking drives anywhere is right here, Highway 191 through Moab. But this road demands your attention. There are long stretches with no shoulders, tight lanes, and heavy traffic from locals, visitors, trucks, and recreation vehicles. Every year, serious accidents happen here, and sadly, members of our community have lost their lives. Many of those crashes have something in common. Drivers looking at the scenery instead of the road. Drivers trying to pass because they're in a hurry. Drivers forgetting that the vehicle ahead may slow down suddenly. If you're visiting Moab, we're glad you're here. We hope you enjoy the incredible beauty of our area. But please remember, this road is not a racetrack. Slow down, stay alert. And if you're behind someone going a little slower, take a deep breath and be patient. Because arriving a minute later is always better than not arriving at all. From your friends at KCYN 97.1 FM, let's work together to keep Highway 191 safe.

Back a few months ago, I was headlining at a great big nightclub. And he put me up a couple of days early. I came in a couple of days early, and they put me up at what they call the Star Suite. Now, here I am, headliner in one of the biggest nightclubs in the country, and I wake up at 8 o'clock in the morning in this Star Suite, all by myself. Yeah, that's what I said, aww. But I did what I've always done, man, to cheer myself up. I picked up my guitar, I sat down, I wrote me a little song. Now, this is how it feels to be alone at the top of the hill and trying to figure out why.

0: country. It's not complicated, just real life, plain and simple.
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3: A recent spotlight on the Grand County Dispatch Center highlighted the critical work dispatchers perform every day, coordinating everything from routine law enforcement communication to complex backcountry rescues throughout Canyon Country. Officials say the dispatch center serves as a lifeline for emergency responders dealing with increasing visitation and challenging terrain across the region. Environmental concerns are also taking center stage near Moab. Due to unusually low Colorado River flows, biologists working on endangered fish recovery efforts have changed their strategy this spring by stocking larval bony-tailed chub directly into the Matheson Wetlands Preserve. Wildlife officials hope the move will help stabilize fish populations affected by declining water conditions. Meanwhile, wildfire preparedness remains a major concern across southeastern Utah. The Utah Division of Forestry, Fire, and State Lands is encouraging residents and visitors to stay alert as dry conditions and warmer temperatures elevate fire danger heading into the summer season. At Grand County Schools, students and staff are entering the final weeks of the academic year. District officials continue preparing for graduation ceremonies, final assessments, and end-of-year activities. Families are also reminded to watch for updated notices regarding bus stop changes and commencement information for the class of 2026. Public lands also remain a major topic in the region. The Bureau of Land Management continues reviewing proposed OHV route designation changes in the San Rafael Swell and San Rafael Desert. Public comment is still open as officials gather feedback on recreation access and land management proposals.
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5: Canyon Country Computer Satellite Weather. For tonight, mostly cloudy skies, gradually becoming clear after midnight and a low around 52. For Saturday, clear skies, lots of sunshine throughout the day and a high near 87. Saturday night, some clouds, mostly clear skies, overnight low around 58. For Sunday, lots of sunshine and a high near 93. Sunday night, mostly clear skies, overnight low around 61. Memorial Day, mostly sunny skies and a high near 92. I'm Chris Keith.
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7: Please remind your student of the all-night graduation party to be held immediately after graduation, May 28, 2026. 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More information and sign-up sheets are available from Grand County High School. I would also like to take this time to thank our partners for the graduation party. 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
2: From the Red Rocks to the Canyons, this is the Moab Outdoor Report. Looking out the window in Moab, it'll be a wet start to the week, then clean and sunny. What you need to know before you head out. The National Weather Service calls for showers Monday morning, then sunshine building Tuesday through Friday, with highs climbing from 61 Monday to 84 by Friday. Arches is open, but spring traffic is heavy. The Park Service says entrance waits can top 60 minutes, and parking areas may temporarily fill or restrict access. No timed entry reservation is required in 2026, but Fiery Furnace and Devil's Garden Campground still require reservations. The BLM has Grand Staff Campground closed through October 31st for River Road pathway construction, though Grand Staff Canyon Trailhead and Porcupine Rim Parking remain open. The Colorado Colorado River near Cisco is running about 7,280 CFS. The Green River at Green River is near 5,000 CFS. Lake Powell is around 3,527 feet and rising slightly. The hike of the week, Park Avenue in Arches National Park. It's 2 miles one way, about 320 feet of climb. It's an easy to medium hike. After Monday's rain, expect damp sandstone early, then good walking as the week dries out. Go early, carry water, and don't park off pavement. The bike trail of the week, North 40 at Moab Rand Trails, north of town off Highway 191. It's a blue-rated single-track loop, great for intermediate riders. Moab riding is generally strong, but clay trails should be avoided when wet, because ruts can last for days. For off-roading, Gemini Bridges off Highway 313. 14 miles, rated a 2 on the Moab scale, stock SUV, friendly in dry conditions. After rain, watch for slick clay and soft shoulders. Air down, stay on route, and give bikes and hikers plenty of room. Tread lightly out there. See you on the trail.
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0: Hey, Slim. What you eating?
1: I'm chewing on some of that Jackass Joe's UFO jerky we bought last night at Jackass Joe's in Cranston Junction.
0: Coyotes are loud tonight.
1: They sure are, Clayton.
2: Dang, that shooting star just landed near the horses.
1: Look at there. Two green lizards are coming this way.
3: Earthlings, we are trying to locate Jackass Joe.
1: Well, I'll be danged.
4: Yes, we are searching for Jackass Joe's UFO jerky in Crescent Junction, Utah.
3: Yes, at the junction of I-70 and Highway 191, exit 182.
2: Well, you two horny toads are a few miles away.
1: Yeah, we are a few miles outside of Green River, Utah.
4: Well, this looks eerily like Mars to me.
1: Don't worry, that there jerky has no jackass in it.
2: Oh, Slim.
5: 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Highway 191 is one of the most beautiful drives in America. Towering red rock cliffs, wide open skies, and views that stop people in their tracks. But for the people who live here, Highway 191 isn't just a scenic highway. It's our way to work, our way home, and the road our families travel every day. Over the past few years, members of our community have lost their lives on this road. Some were neighbors, some were friends, some were people just passing through. Many accidents happen because drivers are distracted by the incredible scenery around Moab. Others happen when someone gets impatient and tries to pass on a narrow stretch of highway. Remember, Highway 191 has long stretches with no shoulders. There isn't much room for mistakes, so if you're traveling through our area, we ask one simple thing. Please slow down. Take in the beauty safely. Keep your eyes on the road, and only pass when it's truly safe and necessary. A few seconds of patience could save a life. 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
2: A recent spotlight on the Grand County Dispatch Center highlighted the critical work dispatchers perform every day, coordinating everything from routine law enforcement communication to complex backcountry rescues throughout Canyon Country. Officials say the dispatch center serves as a lifeline for emergency responders dealing with increasing visitation and challenging terrain across the region. Environmental concerns are also taking center stage near Moab. Due to unusually low Colorado River flows, biologists working on endangered fish recovery efforts have changed their strategy this spring by stocking larval bony-tailed chub directly into the Matheson Wetlands Preserve. Wildlife officials hope the move will help stabilize fish populations affected by declining water conditions. Meanwhile, wildfire preparedness remains a major concern across southeastern Utah. The Utah Division of Forestry, Fire, and State Lands is encouraging residents and visitors to stay alert as dry conditions and warmer temperatures elevate fire danger heading into the summer season. At Grand County Schools, students and staff are entering the final weeks of the academic year. District officials continue preparing for graduation ceremonies, final assessments, and end-of-year activities. Families are also reminded to watch for updated notices regarding bus stop changes and commencement information for the class of 2026. Public lands also remain a major topic in the region. The Bureau of Land Management continues reviewing proposed OHV route designation changes in the San Rafael Swell and San Rafael Desert. Public comment is still open as officials gather feedback on recreation access and land management proposals.
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4: Canyon Country Computer Satellite Weather. For tonight, mostly cloudy skies, gradually becoming clear after midnight at a low around 52. For Saturday, clear skies, lots of sunshine throughout the day and a high near 87. Saturday night, some clouds, mostly clear skies, overnight low around 58. For Sunday, lots of sunshine and a high near 93. Sunday night, mostly clear skies, overnight low around 61. Memorial Day, mostly sunny skies and a high near 92. I'm Chris Keith.
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1: From the Red Rocks to the canyons, this is the Moab Outdoor Report. Looking out the window in Moab, it'll be a wet start to the week, then clean and sunny. What you need to know before you head out: the National Weather Service calls for showers Monday morning, then sunshine building Tuesday through Friday, with highs climbing from 61 Monday to 84 by Friday. Arches is open, but spring traffic is heavy. The Park Service says entrance waits can top 60 minutes, and parking areas may temporarily fill or restrict access. No timed entry reservation is required in 2026, but Fiery Furnace and Devil's Garden Campground still require reservations. The BLM has Grand Staff Campground closed through October 31st for River Road pathway construction, though Grand Staff Canyon Trailhead and Porcupine Rim Parking remain open. The Colorado River near Cisco is running about 7,280 CFS. The Green River at Green River is near 5,000 CFS. Lake Powell is around 3,527 feet and rising slightly. The hike of the week, Park Avenue in Arches National Park. It's 2 miles one way, about 320 feet of climb. It's an easy to medium hike. After Monday's rain, expect damp sandstone early, then good walking as the week dries out. Go early, carry water, and don't park off pavement. The bike trail of the week, North 40 at Moab Brand Trails, north of town off Highway 191. It's a blue-rated single-track loop, great for intermediate riders. Moab riding is generally strong, but clay trails should be avoided when wet, because ruts can last for days. For off-roading, Gemini Bridges off Highway 313. 14 miles, rated a 2 on the Moab scale, stock SUV friendly in dry conditions. After rain, watch for slick clay and soft shoulders. Air down, stay on route, and give bikes and hikers plenty of room. Tread lightly out there. See you on the trail.
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0: Anchor 19, this here's Lazy Lizard. Anybody got a copy?
1: Yeah, I got you loud and clear, Lazy Lizard. This is Highway Ranger.
0: Hey, Ranger, do you know what exit I need to take off of I-70 to get to Jackass Joe's Jerky?
1: Yes, good buddy. Take exit 182. Look for the Arches National Park and Moab exit sign for Highway 191.
0: Hey, is it true they have some of the best jerky in the USA?
1: Yepers, that's what I hear.
0: Dang, looks like a bunch of us 18-wheelers are lining up now. Heck, we got us a convoy heading for Jackass Joe's in Crescent Junction, Utah.
1: That's because they have the biggest and best assortment of jerky you have ever seen.

Highway 191, one of the most beautiful stretches of road in the Southwest. It winds through red rock canyons, desert skies, and the gateway to places we all love. Arches, canyonlands, home. But over the past 10 years, this highway has also taken something from us. Mothers, fathers, sons, daughters, friends, neighbors. Lives changed forever in a moment that could never be taken back. Highway 191 has no shoulders in many places. Sharp curves, steep hills, heavy truck traffic. And during the summer months, thousands of visitors unfamiliar with the road, all sharing the same narrow ribbon of pavement. Today, KCYN pauses to remember those who never made it home, to honor the families who carry that loss every day, and to remind every one of us behind the wheel, slow down, pay attention, give each other space. Arrive alive, because no view, no schedule, no destination is worth a life. From all of us at KCYN, 97.1 FM, this tribute is for those we've lost and for those still traveling. Highway 191 today.

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3: A recent spotlight on the Grand County Dispatch Center highlighted the critical work dispatchers perform every day, coordinating everything from routine law enforcement communication to complex backcountry rescues throughout Canyon Country. Officials say the dispatch center serves as a lifeline for emergency responders dealing with increasing visitation and challenging terrain across the region. Environmental concerns are also taking center stage near Moab. Due to unusually low Colorado River flows, biologists working on endangered fish recovery efforts have changed their strategy this spring by stocking larval bony-tailed chub directly into the Matheson Wetlands Preserve. Wildlife officials hope the move will help stabilize fish populations affected by declining water conditions. Meanwhile, wildfire preparedness remains a major concern across southeastern Utah. The Utah Division of Forestry, Fire, and State Lands is encouraging residents and visitors to stay alert as dry conditions and warmer temperatures elevate fire danger heading into the summer season. At Grand County Schools, students and staff are entering the final weeks of the academic year. District officials continue preparing for graduation ceremonies, final assessments, and end-of-year activities. Families are also reminded to watch for updated notices regarding bus stop changes and commencement information for the class of 2026. Public lands also remain a major topic in the region. The Bureau of Land Management continues reviewing proposed OHV route designation changes in the San Rafael Swell and San Rafael Desert. Public comment is still open as officials gather feedback on recreation access and land management proposals.
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5: Canyon Country Computer Satellite Weather. For tonight, mostly cloudy skies, gradually becoming clear after midnight and a low around 52. For Saturday, clear skies, lots of sunshine throughout the day and a high near 87. Saturday night, some clouds, mostly clear skies, overnight low around 58. For Sunday, lots of sunshine and a high near 93. Sunday night, mostly clear skies, overnight low around 61. Memorial Day, mostly sunny skies and a high near 92. I'm Chris Keith.
6: Hey there, this is Bubba Bartosh. I want to let you know that I host the Canyon Country Evening Drive Monday through Friday here on KCYN from 3 to 6 p.m. Tune in and have some fun with me. Hey, you might even lose some weight.
7: My horse is getting tired, Clayton.
8: Mine too, Slim. But we gotta get to Jackass Joe's and get some of that Jackass Joe's jerky before the sun goes down.
7: Hey, I don't wanna eat no Jackass.
8: No, you dumb klutz. It's not made from Jackass. It's just called Jackass Jerky. They got all kinds made from beef, elk, venison, chicken, and heaping bunch of other kinds.
7: Where is this place, Clayton?
8: Jackass Joe's is just off of I-70 and Highway 191 in Utah, at the Arches National Park and Moab Exit, Exit 182.
7: Well, shoot! We ain't got far to ride on these horses then. Are you sure there's no Jackass meat in Jackass Joe's jerky?
8: I'm sure, Slim. Giddy up.
2: From the Red Rocks to the Canyons, this is the Moab Outdoor Report. Looking out the window in Moab, it'll be a wet start to the week, then clean and sunny. What you need to know before you head out. The National Weather Service calls for showers Monday morning. Then sunshine building Tuesday through Friday, with highs climbing from 61 Monday to 84 by Friday. Arches is open, but spring traffic is heavy. The Park Service says entrance waits can top 60 minutes, and parking areas may temporarily fill or restrict access. No timed entry reservation is required in 2026, but Fiery Furnace and Devil's Garden Campground still require reservations. The BLM has Grand Staff Campground closed through October 31st for River Road pathway construction, though Grand Staff Canyon Trailhead and Porcupine Rim Parking remain open. The Colorado River near Cisco is running about 7,280 CFS. The Green River at Green River is near 5,000 CFS. Lake Powell is around 3,527 feet and rising slightly. The hike of the week, Park Avenue in Arches National Park. It's 2 miles one way, about 320 feet of climb. It's an easy to medium hike. After Monday's rain, expect damp sandstone early, then good walking as the week dries out. Go early, carry water, and don't park off pavement. The bike trail of the week, North 40 at Moab Ranch Trails, north of town off Highway 191. It's a blue-rated single-track loop, great for intermediate riders. Moab riding is generally strong, but clay trails should be avoided when wet, because ruts can last for days. For off-roading, Gemini Bridges off Highway 313. 14 miles, rated a 2 on the Moab scale, stock SUV, friendly in dry conditions. After rain, watch for slick clay and soft shoulders. Air down, stay on route, and give bikes and hikers plenty of room. Tread lightly out there. See you on the trail.
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2: 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Highway 191 runs through one of the most beautiful landscapes in the world. Towering red rock cliffs, wide desert skies, and views that make people want to slow down and take it all in. And that's exactly the problem. Every year, accidents happen on Highway 191 because drivers are looking at the scenery instead of the road ahead. This highway has long stretches with no shoulders, heavy traffic, and very little room for mistakes. In recent years, members of our community have lost their lives here. So if you're visiting Moab, we're glad you came. Take pictures, enjoy the views, but please do it safely. Keep your eyes on the road, give yourself extra time, and only pass when it's absolutely safe to do so. Because the most important view of all is the road in front of you. 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
0: Yes, 'cause I can see

The most famous of all the voodoo queens that ever existed is Marie Laveau down in Louisiana. A lot of weird, ungodly tales about Marie. She's supposed to have a lot of magic potions and

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2: A recent spotlight on the Grand County Dispatch Center highlighted the critical work dispatchers perform every day, coordinating everything from routine law enforcement communication to complex backcountry rescues throughout Canyon Country. Officials say the dispatch center serves as a lifeline for emergency responders dealing with increasing visitation and challenging terrain across the region. Environmental concerns are also taking center stage near Moab. Due to unusually low Colorado River flows, biologists working on endangered fish recovery efforts have changed their strategy this spring by stocking larval bony-tailed chub directly into the Matheson Wetlands Preserve. Wildlife officials hope the move will help stabilize fish populations affected by declining water conditions. Meanwhile, wildfire preparedness remains a major concern across southeastern Utah. The Utah Division of Forestry, Fire, and State Lands is encouraging residents and visitors to stay alert as dry conditions and warmer temperatures elevate fire danger heading into the summer season. At Grand County Schools, students and staff are entering the final weeks of the academic year. District officials continue preparing for graduation ceremonies, final assessments, and end-of-year activities. Families are also reminded to watch for updated notices regarding bus stop changes and commencement information for the class of 2026. Public lands also remain a major topic in the region. The Bureau of Land Management continues reviewing proposed OHV route designation changes in the San Rafael Swell and San Rafael Desert. Public comment is still open as officials gather feedback on recreation access and land management proposals.
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4: Your Canyon Country computer satellite weather. For the rest of the morning, it'll be mostly cloudy, then gradually becoming clear with a low around 52 and a west-northwest wind around 5 miles an hour. As we head into the day, it's going to be sunny with a high near 87 and a west-southwest wind around 5 miles an hour. And for Saturday night, it'll be mostly clear with a low around 58 and a west-southwest wind around 5 miles an hour. I'm Troy Alcorn.
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1: From the Red Rocks to the Canyons, this is the Moab Outdoor Report. Looking out the window in Moab, it'll be a wet start to the week, then clean and sunny. What you need to know before you head out. The National Weather Service calls for showers Monday morning. Then sunshine building Tuesday through Friday, with highs climbing from 61 Monday to 84 by Friday. Arches is open, but spring traffic is heavy. The Park Service says entrance waits can top 60 minutes, and parking areas may temporarily fill or restrict access. No timed entry reservation is required in 2026, but Fiery Furnace and Devil's Garden Campground still require reservations. The BLM has Grand Staff Campground closed through October 31st for River Road pathway construction. The Grand Staff Canyon Trailhead and Porcupine Rim Parking remain open. The Colorado River near Cisco is running about 7,280 CFS. The Green River at Green River is near 5,000 CFS. Lake Powell is around 3,527 feet and rising slightly. The hike of the week, Park Avenue in Arches National Park. It's 2 miles one way, about 320 feet of climb. It's an easy to medium hike. After Monday's rain, expect damp sandstone early, then good walking as the week dries out. Go early, carry water, and don't park off pavement. The bike trail of the week, North 40 at Moab Brand Trails, north of town off Highway 191. It's a blue-rated single-track loop, great for intermediate riders. Moab riding is generally strong, but clay trails should be avoided when wet because ruts can last for days. For off-roading, Gemini Bridges off Highway 313. 14 miles, rated a 2 on the Moab scale, stock SUV, friendly in dry conditions. After rain, watch for slick clay and soft shoulders. Air down, stay on route, and give bikes and hikers plenty of room. Tread lightly out there. See you on the trail.
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1: What's up, Grand County? 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
2: Braxton Martinez, your Public Relations Officer.
1: And we want to give a grand congratulations to the Grand County High School Class of 2026, including, but not limited to, Peyton Adams, Amalia Alvarez-Lopez, Violet Begay, Emmett Black, low-key a 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bud, Davian Crow, Grady Dawson, Evelyn Delgado, Alex Dominguez, Jersey Dowd, Talon Downard, your 2026 salutatorian, Hannah Fisher, Chloe Franzen, your 2026 valedictorian, Emma Fraser, Owen Garfield, Macy Halls, Daisy Hahn, your 2026 senior class vice president, Clara Harms, Tatum Hill, Hunter Hirigoyen, Cassie Holter, Ada Holyoke, your 2026 senior class president, James Holyoke, Braden Hughes, Edgar Izquierdo Peralta, Ari Jacobs, Maya Jacobs, another set of twins in the class, 2026, the year of duplicates, what can I say? Charles Johnson, Elliot Johnson Trim, your 2026 student body president, Hunter Jones, Nash Jones, Josh Kelly, Mia Kimmerly, Kinsey Larson, Brooklyn Lawley, Angelise Lemus Lemus, she's really smart, guys. Hope she got a 5 on her AP Calc test, too. Alexa Maldonado, Dakota Mannheimer, Maximo Manuel Martinez, and handing it now over to Braxton Martinez.
2: Leilani Michaud, Iris Mason, Jake Mason, Paya Mon, Kylan McCandless, Kimber McCandless, Colin McFarland, Macy McKay, Kaylee Metter, Lania Medina Rubio, Andre Moore, Holden Moore, Oliver Moss, welcome back. Madeline Neeson, Jeremiah Novak, Estefani Ordonez Cruz, Avery Orton, Jaden Owen, Maylee Pacheco, Bodie Parker, Yaela Parra, Noel Patterson, Damian Pipkin, Alondra Ramira Flores, Seamus Rance, Azure 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Simons, Isabella Skidmore, Ellis Sliding, Daniel Smith, you better not be late to graduation, Daniel, Tyler Stott, Izzy Taylor, Kaylee Thurman, Alana Torres, Sherlandra Shinigini, Stephen Tyler Julius Twitchell, Pearson Botts, hope you got a 5 on your AP Calc test, bud, Canton Van Arstal, also a G, Alyssa Van Winkle, Michael Vigil, Juliana Vizquera Marquez, Kaylin Warham, Van Westbrook, Jade Whipple, Colton Williams, Zoe Wilson, Jack Wolf, Landon Young, Diego Zapira Morales. This is your 2026 graduating class. Congratulations, guys. We're done.
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4: 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People come from all over the world to see the beauty of southeastern Utah, and one of the most breathtaking drives anywhere is right here, Highway 191 through Moab. But this road demands your attention. There are long stretches with no shoulders, tight lanes, and heavy traffic from locals, visitors, trucks, and recreation vehicles. Every year, serious accidents happen here, and sadly, members of our community have lost their lives. Many of those crashes have something in common. Drivers looking at the scenery instead of the road. Drivers trying to pass because they're in a hurry. Drivers forgetting that the vehicle ahead may slow down suddenly. If you're visiting Moab, we're glad you're here. We hope you enjoy the incredible beauty of our area. But please remember, this road is not a racetrack. Slow down. Stay alert. And if you're behind someone going a little slower, take a deep breath and be patient. Because arriving a minute later is always better than not arriving at all. 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

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But I always thought if they ever had a chance to sit down and talk face to face, they might realize they got a lot in common.

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And one old boy said, "Hey, Tex, where'd you park your horse?" My friend just pulled his hat down low, but they couldn't be ignored. One husky fella said, "I think I'll rip that hat right off your head." 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

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My nephew skinned the rattler that makes up this old hat band. But back in 69, he died in Vietnam. Now, the eagle feather was given to me by an Indian friend of mine. But someone ran him down somewhere around that Arizona line. And a real special lady gave me this hat pin. But I don't know if I'll ever see her again.

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But if you still think it's funny, man, you got my back up against the wall. 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

0: From the KCYN and KCPX newsroom, this is the news from Moab in southeastern Utah.
1: A recent spotlight on the Grand County Dispatch Center highlighted the critical work dispatchers perform every day, coordinating everything from routine law enforcement communication to complex backcountry rescues throughout Canyon Country. Officials say the dispatch center serves as a lifeline for emergency responders dealing with increasing visitation and challenging terrain across the region. Environmental concerns are also taking center stage near Moab. Due to unusually low Colorado River flows, biologists working on endangered fish recovery efforts have changed their strategy this spring by stocking larval bony-tail chub directly into the Matheson Wetlands Preserve. Wildlife officials hope the move will help stabilize fish populations affected by declining water conditions. Meanwhile, wildfire preparedness remains a major concern across southeastern Utah. The Utah Division of Forestry, Fire, and State Lands is encouraging residents and visitors to stay alert as dry conditions and warmer temperatures elevate fire danger heading into the summer season. At Grand County Schools, students and staff are entering the final weeks of the academic year. District officials continue preparing for graduation ceremonies, final assessments, and end-of-year activities. Families are also reminded to watch for updated notices regarding bus stop changes and commencement information for the class of 2026. Public lands also remain a major topic in the region. The Bureau of Land Management continues reviewing proposed OHV route designation changes in the San Rafael Swell and San Rafael Desert. Public comment is still open as officials gather feedback on recreation access and land management proposals.
0: This has been your Southeastern Utah News Update from the KCYN and KCPX News Team.
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3: Your Canyon Country computer satellite weather. For the rest of the morning, it'll be mostly cloudy, then gradually becoming clear with a low around 52 and a west-northwest wind around 5 miles an hour. As we head into the day, it's going to be sunny with a high near 87 and a west-southwest wind around 5 miles an hour. And for Saturday night, it'll be mostly clear with a low around 58 and a west-southwest wind around 5 miles an hour. I'm Troy Alcorn.
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5: Please remind your student of the all-night graduation party to be held immediately after graduation, May 28, 2026. 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More information and sign-up sheets are available from Grand County High School. I would also like to take this time to thank our partners for the graduation party. 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
0: From the Red Rocks to the Canyons, this is the Moab Outdoor Report. Looking out the window in Moab, it'll be a wet start to the week, then clean and sunny. What you need to know before you head out. The National Weather Service calls for showers Monday morning. Then sunshine building Tuesday through Friday, with highs climbing from 61 Monday to 84 by Friday. Arches is open, but spring traffic is heavy. The Park Service says entrance waits can top 60 minutes, and parking areas may temporarily fill or restrict access. No timed entry reservation is required in 2026, but Fiery Furnace and Devil's Garden Campground still require reservations. The BLM has Grand Staff Campground closed through October 31st for River Road pathway construction, though Grand Staff Canyon Trailhead and Porcupine Rim Parking remain open. The Colorado River near Cisco is running about 7,280 CFS. The Green River at Green River is near 5,000 CFS. Lake Powell is around 3,527 feet and rising slightly. The hike of the week, Park Avenue in Arches National Park. It's 2 miles one way, about 320 feet of climb. It's an easy to medium hike. After Monday's rain, expect damp sandstone early, then good walking as the week dries out. Go early, carry water, and don't park off pavement. The bike trail of the week, North 40 at Moab Rand Trails, north of town off Highway 191. It's a blue-rated single-track loop, great for intermediate riders. Moab riding is generally strong, but clay trails should be avoided when wet, because ruts can last for days. For off-roading, Gemini Bridges off Highway 313. 14 miles, rated a 2 on the Moab scale, stock SUV, friendly in dry conditions. After rain, watch for slick clay and soft shoulders. Air down, stay on route, and give bikes and hikers plenty of room. Tread lightly out there. See you on the trail.
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2: 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Highway 191 is one of the most beautiful drives in America. Towering red rock cliffs, wide open skies, and views that stop people in their tracks. But for the people who live here, Highway 191 isn't just a scenic highway. It's our way to work, our way home, and the road our families travel every day. Over the past few years, members of our community have lost their lives on this road. Some were neighbors, some were friends, some were people just passing through. Many accidents happen because drivers are distracted by the incredible scenery around Moab. Others happen when someone gets impatient and tries to pass on a narrow stretch of highway. Remember, Highway 191 has long stretches with no shoulders. There isn't much room for mistakes, so if you're traveling through our area, we ask one simple thing. Please slow down. Take in the beauty safely. Keep your eyes on the road, and only pass when it's truly safe and necessary. A few seconds of patience could save a life. 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
1: A recent spotlight on the Grand County Dispatch Center highlighted the critical work dispatchers perform every day, coordinating everything from routine law enforcement communication to complex backcountry rescues throughout Canyon Country. Officials say the dispatch center serves as a lifeline for emergency responders dealing with increasing visitation and challenging terrain across the region. Environmental concerns are also taking center stage near Moab. Due to unusually low Colorado River flows, biologists working on endangered fish recovery efforts have changed their strategy this spring by stocking larval bony-tailed chub directly into the Matheson Wetlands Preserve. Wildlife officials hope the move will help stabilize fish populations affected by declining water conditions. Meanwhile, wildfire preparedness remains a major concern across southeastern Utah. The Utah Division of Forestry, Fire, and State Lands is encouraging residents and visitors to stay alert as dry conditions and warmer temperatures elevate fire danger heading into the summer season. At Grand County Schools, students and staff are entering the final weeks of the academic year. District officials continue preparing for graduation ceremonies, final assessments, and end-of-year activities. Families are also reminded to watch for updated notices regarding bus stop changes and commencement information for the class of 2026. Public lands also remain a major topic in the region. The Bureau of Land Management continues reviewing proposed OHV route designation changes in the San Rafael Swell and San Rafael Desert. Public comment is still open as officials gather feedback on recreation access and land management proposals.
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3: Your Canyon Country computer satellite weather. For the rest of the morning, it'll be mostly cloudy, then gradually becoming clear with a low around 52 and a west-northwest wind around 5 miles an hour. As we head into the day, it's going to be sunny with a high near 87 and a west-southwest wind around 5 miles an hour. And for Saturday night, it'll be mostly clear with a low around 58 and a west-southwest wind around 5 miles an hour. I'm Troy Alcorn.
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0: From the Red Rocks to the Canyons, this is the Moab Outdoor Report. Looking out the window in Moab, it'll be a wet start to the week, then clean and sunny. What you need to know before you head out, the National Weather Service calls for showers Monday morning. Then sunshine building Tuesday through Friday, with highs climbing from 61 Monday to 84 by Friday. Arches is open, but spring traffic is heavy. The Park Service says entrance waits can top 60 minutes, and parking areas may temporarily fill or restrict access. No timed entry reservation is required in 2026, but Fiery Furnace and Devil's Garden Campground still require reservations. The BLM has Grand Staff Campground closed through October 31st for River Road Pathway construction, though Grand Staff Canyon Trailhead and Porcupine Rim Parking remain open. The Colorado River near Cisco is running about 7,280 CFS. The Green River at Green River is near 5,000 CFS. Lake Powell is around 3,527 feet and rising slightly. The hike of the week, Park Avenue in Arches National Park. It's 2 miles one way, about 320 feet of climb. It's an easy to medium hike. After Monday's rain, expect damp sandstone early, then good walking as the week dries out. Go early, carry water, and don't park off pavement. The bike trail of the week, North 40 at Moab Ranch Trails, north of town off Highway 191. It's a blue-rated single-track loop, great for intermediate riders. Moab riding is generally strong, but clay trails should be avoided when wet, because ruts can last for days. For off-roading, Gemini Bridges off Highway 313. 14 miles, rated a 2 on the Moab scale, stock SUV, friendly in dry conditions. After rain, watch for slick clay and soft shoulders. Air down, stay on route, and give bikes and hikers plenty of room. Tread lightly out there. See you on the trail.
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2: And we want to give a grand congratulations to the Grand County High School Class of 2026, including, but not limited to... Peyton Adams, Amalia Alvarez-Lopez, Violet Begay, Emmett Black, low-key a chill guy, local business owner Peyton Blake, Abby Blank, Tyler Book, Caleb Brewer, Hannah Burgess, Suki Bariola, Mackenzie Butler, Landon Bynum, Jose Canella Jr., Thomas Carranza, your local twins Charlie and Cody Carter, Sandy Carvajal, Narenli Garcia, Dennis Cervantes, Jacob Hopper, Maya Chavez, Ellie Klang, Blake Thomas Coleman, shout out to that guy, hope you got a 5 on your AP Calc test, bud, Davian Crow, Grady Dawson, Evelyn Delgado, Alex Dominguez, Jersey Dowd, Talon Downard, your 2026 salutatorian, Hannah Fisher, Chloe Franzen, your 2026 valedictorian, Emma Fraser, Owen Garfield, Macy Halls, Daisy Hahn, your 2026 Senior Class Vice President, Clara Harms, Tatum Hill, Hunter Hirigoyen, Cassie Holter, Ada Holyoke, your 2026 Senior Class President, James Holyoke, Braden Hughes, Edgar Izquierdo Peralta, Ari Jacobs, Maya Jacobs, another set of twins in the class, 2026, the year of duplicates, what can I say? Charles Johnson, Elliot Johnson Trim, your 2026 Student Body President, Hunter Jones, Nash Jones, Josh Kelly, Mia Kimmerly, Kinsey Larson, Brooklyn Lawley, Angelise Lemus Lemus. She's really smart, guys. Hope she got a 5 on her AP Calc test, too. Alexa Maldonado, Dakota Mannheimer, Maximo Manuel Martinez, and handing it now over to Braxton Martinez.
3: Leilani Michaud, Iris Mason, Jake Mason, Paya Mon, Kylan McCandless, Kimber McCandless, Colin McFarland, Macy McKay, Kaylee Metter, Lania Medina Rubio, Andre Moore, Holden Moore, Oliver Moss, 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Jacob Simons, Isabella Skidmore, Ellis Sliding, Daniel Smith, you better not be late to graduation, Daniel, Tyler Stott, Izzy Taylor, Kaylee Thurman, Alana Torres, Sherlandra Shinagini, Steven Tyler Julius Twitchell, Pearson Botts, hope you got a 5 on your AP Calc test, bud. Canton Van Arstal, also a G. Alyssa Van Winkle, Michael Vigil, Juliana Vizquera Marquez, Kaylin Warham, Van Westbrook, Jade Whipple, Colton Williams, Zoe Wilson, Jack Wolf, Landon Young, Diego Zapira Morales. This is your 2026 graduating class. Congratulations, guys. We're done.
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2: Highway 191, one of the most beautiful stretches of road in the Southwest. It winds through Red Rock Canyons, desert skies, and the gateway to places we all love. Arches, Canyonlands, home. But over the past 10 years, this highway has also taken something from us. Mothers, fathers, sons, daughters, friends, neighbors. Lives changed forever in a moment that could never be taken back. Highway 191 has no shoulders in many places. Sharp curves, steep hills, heavy truck traffic. And during the summer months, thousands of visitors unfamiliar with the road, all sharing the same narrow ribbon of pavement. Today, KCYN pauses to remember those who never made it home, to honor the families who carry that loss every day, and to remind every one of us behind the wheel, slow down, pay attention, give each other space, arrive alive, because no view, no schedule, no destination is worth a life. From all of us at KCYN, 97.1 FM, this tribute is for those we've lost and for those still traveling. Highway 191 today.

old do you think I am? He said. I said, well, I didn't know. He said, I turned 65 about 11 months ago. I was sitting

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1: A recent spotlight on the Grand County Dispatch Center highlighted the critical work dispatchers perform every day, coordinating everything from routine law enforcement communication to complex backcountry rescues throughout Canyon Country. Officials say the dispatch center serves as a lifeline for emergency responders dealing with increasing visitation and challenging terrain across the region. Environmental concerns are also taking center stage near Moab. Due to unusually low Colorado River flows, biologists working on endangered fish recovery efforts have changed their strategy this spring by stocking larval bony-tailed chub directly into the Matheson Wetlands Preserve. Wildlife officials hope the move will help stabilize fish populations affected by declining water conditions. Meanwhile, wildfire preparedness remains a major concern across southeastern Utah. The Utah Division of Forestry, Fire, and State Lands is encouraging residents and visitors to stay alert as dry conditions and warmer temperatures elevate fire danger heading into the summer season. At Grand County Schools, students and staff are entering the final weeks of the academic year. District officials continue preparing for graduation ceremonies, final assessments, and end-of-year activities. Families are also reminded to watch for updated notices regarding bus stop changes and commencement information for the class of 2026. Public lands also remain a major topic in the region. The Bureau of Land Management continues reviewing proposed OHV route designation changes in the San Rafael Swell and San Rafael Desert. Public comment is still open as officials gather feedback on recreation access and land management proposals.
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3: Your Canyon Country computer satellite weather. For the rest of the morning, it'll be mostly cloudy, then gradually becoming clear with a low around 52 and a west-northwest wind around 5 miles an hour. As we head into the day, it's going to be sunny with a high near 87 and a west-southwest wind around 5 miles an hour. And for Saturday night, it'll be mostly clear with a low around 58 and a west-southwest wind around 5 miles an hour. I'm Troy Alcorn.
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0: From the Red Rocks to the Canyons, this is the Moab Outdoor Report. Looking out the window in Moab, it'll be a wet start to the week, then clean and sunny. What you need to know before you head out, the National Weather Service calls for showers Monday morning. Then sunshine building Tuesday through Friday, with highs climbing from 61 Monday to 84 by Friday. Arches is open, but spring traffic is heavy. The Park Service says entrance waits can top 60 minutes, and parking areas may temporarily fill or restrict access. No timed entry reservation is required in 2026, but Fiery Furnace and Devil's Garden Campground still require reservations. The BLM has Grand Staff Campground closed through October 31st for River Road pathway construction. The Grand Staff Canyon Trailhead and Porcupine Rim Parking remain open. The Colorado River near Cisco is running about 7,280 CFS. The Green River at Green River is near 5,000 CFS. Lake Powell is around 3,527 feet and rising slightly. The hike of the week, Park Avenue in Arches National Park. It's 2 miles one way, about 320 feet of climb. It's an easy to medium hike. After Monday's rain, expect damp sandstone early, then good walking as the week dries out. Go early, carry water, and don't park off pavement. The bike trail of the week, North 40 at Moab Brand Trails, north of town off Highway 191. It's a blue-rated single-track loop, great for intermediate riders. Moab riding is generally strong, but clay trails should be avoided when wet, because ruts can last for days. For off-roading, Gemini Bridges off Highway 313. 14 miles, rated a 2 on the Moab scale, stock SUV, friendly in dry conditions. After rain, watch for slick clay and soft shoulders. Air down, stay on route, and give bikes and hikers plenty of room. Tread lightly out there. See you on the trail.
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2: 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Highway 191 runs through one of the most beautiful landscapes in the world. Towering red rock cliffs, wide desert skies, and views that make people want to slow down and take it all in. And that's exactly the problem. Every year, accidents happen on Highway 191 because drivers are looking at the scenery instead of the road ahead. This highway has long stretches with no shoulders, heavy traffic, and very little room for mistakes. In recent years, members of our community have lost their lives here. So if you're visiting Moab, we're glad you came. Take pictures, enjoy the views, but please do it safely. Keep your eyes on the road, give yourself extra time, and only pass when it's absolutely safe to do so. Because the most important view of all is the road in front of you. 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

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I love coffee in a cup, little fuzzy puppy.

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1: A recent spotlight on the Grand County Dispatch Center highlighted the critical work dispatchers perform every day, coordinating everything from routine law enforcement communication to complex backcountry rescues throughout Canyon Country. Officials say the dispatch center serves as a lifeline for emergency responders dealing with increasing visitation and challenging terrain across the region. Environmental concerns are also taking center stage near Moab. Due to unusually low Colorado River flows, biologists working on endangered fish recovery efforts have changed their strategy this spring by stocking larval bony-tailed chub directly into the Matheson Wetlands Preserve. Wildlife officials hope the move will help stabilize fish populations affected by declining water conditions. Meanwhile, wildfire preparedness remains a major concern across southeastern Utah. The Utah Division of Forestry, Fire, and State Lands is encouraging residents and visitors to stay alert as dry conditions and warmer temperatures elevate fire danger heading into the summer season. At Grand County Schools, students and staff are entering the final weeks of the academic year. District officials continue preparing for graduation ceremonies, final assessments, and end-of-year activities. Families are also reminded to watch for updated notices regarding bus stop changes and commencement information for the class of 2026. Public lands also remain a major topic in the region. The Bureau of Land Management continues reviewing proposed OHV route designation changes in the San Rafael Swell and San Rafael Desert. Public comment is still open as officials gather feedback on recreation access and land management proposals.
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3: Your Canyon Country computer satellite weather. For the rest of the morning, it'll be mostly cloudy, then gradually becoming clear with a low around 52 and a west-northwest wind around 5 miles an hour. As we head into the day, it's going to be sunny with a high near 87 and a west-southwest wind around 5 miles an hour. And for Saturday night, it'll be mostly clear with a low around 58 and a west-southwest wind around 5 miles an hour. I'm Troy Alcorn.
4: Hey there, this is Bubba Bartosz. I want to let you know that I host the Canyon Country Evening Drive Monday through Friday here on KCYN from 3 to 6 p.m. Tune in and have some fun with me. Hey, you might even lose some weight.
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0: From the Red Rocks to the Canyons, this is the Moab Outdoor Report. Looking out the window in Moab, it'll be a wet start to the week, then clean and sunny. What you need to know before you head out, the National Weather Service calls for showers Monday morning. Then sunshine building Tuesday through Friday, with highs climbing from 61 Monday to 84 by Friday. Arches is open, but spring traffic is heavy. The Park Service says entrance waits can top 60 minutes, and parking areas may temporarily fill or restrict access. No timed entry reservation is required in 2026, but Fiery Furnace and Devil's Garden Campground still require reservations. The BLM has Grand Staff Campground closed through October 31st for River Road Pathway construction. The Grand Staff Canyon Trailhead and Porcupine Rim Parking remain open. The Colorado River near Cisco is running about 7,280 CFS. The Green River at Green River is near 5,000 CFS. Lake Powell is around 3,527 feet and rising slightly. The hike of the week, Park Avenue in Arches National Park. It's 2 miles one way, about 320 feet of climb. It's an easy to medium hike. After Monday's rain, expect damp sandstone early, then good walking as the week dries out. Go early, carry water, and don't park off pavement. The bike trail of the week, North 40 at Moab Ranch Trails, north of town off Highway 191. It's a blue-rated single-track loop, great for intermediate riders. Moab riding is generally strong, but clay trails should be avoided when wet, because ruts can last for days. For off-roading, Gemini Bridges off Highway 313. 14 miles, rated a 2 on the Moab scale, stock SUV, friendly in dry conditions. After rain, watch for slick clay and soft shoulders. Air down, stay on route, and give bikes and hikers plenty of room. Tread lightly out there. See you on the trail.
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3: 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People come from all over the world to see the beauty of southeastern Utah, and one of the most breathtaking drives anywhere is right here, Highway 191 through Moab. But this road demands your attention. There are long stretches with no shoulders, tight lanes, and heavy traffic from locals, visitors, trucks, and recreation vehicles. Every year, serious accidents happen here, and sadly, members of our community have lost their lives. Many of those crashes have something in common. Drivers looking at the scenery instead of the road. Drivers trying to pass because they're in a hurry. Drivers forgetting that the vehicle ahead may slow down suddenly. If you're visiting Moab, we're glad you're here. We hope you enjoy the incredible beauty of our area. But please remember, this road is not a racetrack. Slow down, stay alert. And if you're behind someone going a little slower, take a deep breath and be patient. Because arriving a minute later is always better than not arriving at all. From your friends at KCYN 97.1 FM, let's work together to keep Highway 191 safe.

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1: A recent spotlight on the Grand County Dispatch Center highlighted the critical work dispatchers perform every day, coordinating everything from routine law enforcement communication to complex backcountry rescues throughout Canyon Country. Officials say the dispatch center serves as a lifeline for emergency responders dealing with increasing visitation and challenging terrain across the region. Environmental concerns are also taking center stage near Moab. Due to unusually low Colorado River flows, biologists working on endangered fish recovery efforts have changed their strategy this spring by stocking larval bony-tailed chub directly into the Matheson Wetlands Preserve. Wildlife officials hope the move will help stabilize fish populations affected by declining water conditions. Meanwhile, wildfire preparedness remains a major concern across southeastern Utah. The Utah Division of Forestry, Fire, and State Lands is encouraging residents and visitors to stay alert as dry conditions and warmer temperatures elevate fire danger heading into the summer season. At Grand County schools, students and staff are entering the final weeks of the academic year. District officials continue preparing for graduation ceremonies, final assessments, and end-of-year activities. Families are also reminded to watch for updated notices regarding bus stop changes and commencement information for the class of 2026. Public lands also remain a major topic in the region. The Bureau of Land Management continues reviewing proposed OHV route designation changes in the San Rafael Swell and San Rafael Desert. Public comment is still open as officials gather feedback on recreation access and land management proposals.
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3: Your Canyon Country computer satellite weather. For the rest of the morning, it'll be mostly cloudy, then gradually becoming clear with a low around 52 and a west-northwest wind around 5 miles an hour. As we head into the day, it's going to be sunny with a high near 87 and a west-southwest wind around 5 miles an hour. And for Saturday night, it'll be mostly clear with a low around 58 and a west-southwest wind around 5 miles an hour. I'm Troy Alcorn.
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0: From the Red Rocks to the Canyons, this is the Moab Outdoor Report. Looking out the window in Moab, it'll be a wet start to the week, then clean and sunny. What you need to know before you head out. The National Weather Service calls for showers Monday morning, then sunshine building Tuesday through Friday, with highs climbing from 61 Monday to 84 by Friday. Arches is open, but spring traffic is heavy. The Park Service says entrance waits can top 60 minutes, and parking areas may temporarily fill or restrict access. No timed entry reservation is required in 2026, but Fiery Furnace and Devil's Garden campgrounds still require reservations. The BLM has Grand Staff Campground closed through October 31st for River Road Pathway construction, though Grand Staff Canyon Trailhead and Porcupine Rim Parking remain open. The Colorado River near Cisco is running about 7,280 CFS. The Green River at Green River is near 5,000 CFS. Lake Powell is around 3,527 feet and rising slightly. The hike of the week, Park Avenue in Arches National Park. It's 2 miles one way, about 320 feet of climb. It's an easy to medium hike. After Monday's rain, expect damp sandstone early, then good walking as the week dries out. Go early, carry water, and don't park off pavement. The bike trail of the week, North 40 at Moab Brand Trails, north of town off Highway 191. It's a blue-rated single-track loop, great for intermediate riders. Moab riding is generally strong, but clay trails should be avoided when wet, because ruts can last for days. For off-roading, Gemini Bridges off Highway 313. 14 miles, rated a 2 on the Moab scale, stock SUV friendly in dry conditions. After rain, watch for slick clay and soft shoulders. Air down, stay on route, and give bikes and hikers plenty of room. Tread lightly out there. See you on the trail.
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0: Please remind your student of the all-night graduation party to be held immediately after graduation, May 28, 2026. The Red Rock Forwarders will be hosting this event for the 10th time in 2026. More information and sign-up sheets are available from Grand County High School. I would also like to take this time to thank our partners for the graduation party. 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
2: 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Highway 191 is one of the most beautiful drives in America. Towering red rock cliffs, wide open skies, and views that stop people in their tracks. But for the people who live here, Highway 191 isn't just a scenic highway. It's our way to work, our way home, and the road our families travel every day. Over the past few years, members of our community have lost their lives on this road. Some were neighbors, some were friends, some were people just passing through. Many accidents happen because drivers are distracted by the incredible scenery around Moab. Others happen when someone gets impatient and tries to pass on a narrow stretch of highway. Remember, Highway 191 has long stretches with no shoulders. There isn't much room for mistakes, so if you're traveling through our area, we ask one simple thing. Please slow down. Take in the beauty safely. Keep your eyes on the road, and only pass when it's truly safe and necessary. A few seconds of patience could save a life. 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

Well, thank you for making Country Gold a part of your Memorial Day weekend. Appreciate you. I'm Steve Harmon with the 80s, 90s country songs that helped us fall in love with this music in the first place. Coming up, Dolly Parton and a lady named Bells are here with Jolene Part 2. Did you know there's a follow-up song from Dolly and Bells? What happened to Jolene? Well, you're going to find out. Plus, your requests at 855-958-3774 or from our Facebook page at Country Gold with Steve Harmon. Love this guy, Leroy Parnell. He'll be with us in a couple of weeks. What kind of fool do you think I am?

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Leroy Parnell, what kind of fool do you think I am on Country Gold? Who stopped Leroy from the number one spot? This guy. Vince Gill was the man. I still believe in you on Country Gold.

0: Vince Gill, I still believe in you. On Country Gold, I'm Steve Harmon. Here's the plan. I give the number out. You call in with the song you want to hear, and then I play it. 855-958-3774.
1: My name is Aubrey from Castle Manorville. I'd like to request this song.
0: Okay.
1: Turning It Loose from the Judds.
0: You are so going to get that song right here.

0: 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This is Country Gold with Steve Harmon.
1: Hi, this is Patricia. I want to thank you so much. Love your show. Keep up the good work.
2: Go. Thank you.

0: Patti Loveless and her first number one song, Timber, I'm Falling in Love. Here on Country Gold, I'm Steve Harmon. Coming up, more to the story of Dolly Parton's Jolene. Was Jolene the name of a bank teller? We're going to get to the facts on that song in the update next.
1: This is Country Gold.
2: That's the fact, Jack! That's the fact, Jack!
1: With Steve Harmon.
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0: Yes, sir. Who's this?
20: Nathan. I live in Ranchville, Alabama, and I want to hear some Alabama boys.
0: Well, you came to the right place.

0: From the Alabama boys, born country on Country Gold. Lisa, our Country Gold show numbers specialist. What year is that from?
1: 1991.
0: Thank you, Lisa. Let me introduce you to Kelly Bells. Do I call you Kelly or Bells?
2: I mean, either is fine. Bells is probably more professional.
0: Let's get to know Bells.
2: Yep.
0: You just won $10 million. What's the first stupid thing you buy?
2: A pink old Chevy truck.
0: Your birthday's coming up. What can you ask for after getting the gift of Dolly already?
2: I don't think I can ever ask for anything else the rest of my life.
0: I know what you mean. I hear you. Bells is here. She and Dolly have the follow-up to this song. There's more to the story of Jolene coming up. You're on Country Gold.

0: Dolly and Jolene on Country Gold, and that's where it was for a long time. We didn't know how it ended. We didn't know what happened. Did he cheat? Who's Jolene? And then Bells, who we're talking to, Kelly Bells, got Dolly Parton to listen to her version of what happened next. How'd that happen, Bells?
1: I wrote the song after I was on tour in my opening act. His mom came out to a show one night, and his mom's name was Jolene.
0: Oh.
1: So that's kind of how I got the idea. And I wrote this song, and then immediately just everyone loved it. And my publisher was able to get it to Dolly's producer, Kent Wells. And he loved the song and played it for Dolly. And then she loved it, too, and decided to sing on it.
0: She's promoting it with you.
1: Such an honor to have this with her. I never in a million years thought this would be possible, but it is insane.
0: Not only did Jolene steal the guy, they ran off and hopefully got married, and now they have a son.
1: Yes. Yeah.
0: Son of Jolene, Dolly Parton and Bells on Country Gold.

0: son of Jolene, Dolly Parton, and Bells on Country Gold. I'm sure there have been other people that have a part two to the song Jolene, but you got Dolly on there. That's the difference. And she sounds amazing.
1: I mean, I knew I was going to love whatever she did, but she is just, you know, a magician with her voice. So,
0: will this be on an album? Where are you?
1: I'm currently right now calling you from the recording studio working on my album. It's going to be coming out this fall.
0: What?
1: Yeah.
0: Inside dirt? Okay. Are people staring at you and wondering what you're doing?
1: No, I'm in the bathroom.
0: That is way TMI. By the way, that's the best sounding bathroom I've ever heard.
1: Yeah, good acoustics in here.
0: Nice to meet you.
1: Thank you so much. Bye.
0: See, that's the kind of information you only get on Country Gold with Steve Harmon. That's the important TMI. Coming up, Country Gold Music News, one of our big stars.

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9: Stretches of road in the southwest. It winds through red rock canyons, desert skies, and the gateway to places we all love. Arches, canyonlands, home. But over the past 10 years, this highway has also taken something from us. Mothers, fathers, sons, daughters, friends, neighbors. Lives changed forever in a moment that could never be taken back. Highway 191 has no shoulders in many places. Sharp curves, steep hills, heavy truck traffic. And during the summer months, thousands of visitors unfamiliar with the road, all sharing the same narrow ribbon of pavement. 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

0: Chad Brock and She Said Yes. Steve Harmon on Country Gold. Country Gold Music News, one of country's biggest stars, did say yes. Lainey Wilson and Duck Hodges are officially a married couple now. Tied the knot at Ruskin Cave in Dixon, Tennessee. Vogue, the magazine, has details in 80 gorgeous wedding photos. That was well done. Kane Brown's new Nashville Broadway bar is officially open this weekend. Brad Paisley, or should I say Dr. Paisley, Brad and Kimberly Williams were awarded an honorary doctorate from Nashville's Belmont University. And on the American Idol finale, Luke Bryan announced he'll give us a new album called Signs, but not till September. Stealing the Show, Idol winner Hannah Harper and Leanne Womack sang together. See if you can tell which one is which.
1: Maybe.

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I hope you dance on Country Gold.

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14: My house is getting tired, Clayton.
15: Mine too, Slim. But we gotta get to Jackass Joe's and get some of that Jackass Joe's jerky before the sun goes down.
14: Hey, I don't wanna eat no Jackass.
15: No, you dumb klutz. It's not made from Jackass. It's just called Jackass Jerky. They got all kinds made from beef, elk, venison, chicken, and heaping bunch of other kinds.
14: Where is this place, Clayton?
15: Jackass Joe's is just off of I-70 and Highway 191 in Utah, at the Arches National Park and Moab Exit, Exit 182.
14: Well, shoot! We ain't got far to ride on these horses then. Are you sure there's no jackass meat in Jackass Joe's jerky?
15: I'm sure, Slim.

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1: And I'm Marty.
0: And we're Shenandoah.
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0: Marty Raven, Mike McGuire, Shenandoah on Country Gold, the moon over Georgia. I'm Steve Harmon. Memorial Day 2000. Would our computers blow up? No, nothing happened. But we have the top three. Lisa's ready to go.
1: Of course. It's the Country Gold Top 3. This month, 2000. Number 3.

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1: I don't know where I'd be without you here with me.
0: Tim McGraw.
1: I'm with you makes perfect sense. You're my best friend.
2: And the number one song this month, 2000.
0: Tim's best friend. The way you love me, it's Faith Hill.

number one song, The Way You Love Me, on Country Gold from Faith Hill. I'm Steve Harmon. Thanks for making our show a little part of your Memorial Day weekend. Not only can you listen, but you can get in on the show. You got a request, 855-958-3774, or on our Facebook page, Country Gold with Steve Harmon. Sandra Schoonmaker popped in a little DM, says, how about Neil McCoy? Billy's got his beer goggles on. Oh, man, on Country Gold. Yeah.

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3: Well, thank you for making Country Gold a part of your Memorial Day weekend. Appreciate you. I'm Steve Harmon with the 80s, 90s country songs that helped us fall in love with this music in the first place. Coming up, Dolly Parton and a lady named Bells are here with Jolene Part 2. Did you know there's a follow-up song from Dolly and Bells? What happened to Jolene? Well, you're going to find out. 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Love this guy, Leroy Parnell. He'll be with us in a couple of weeks. What kind of fool do you think I am?

Number two in 92, Leroy Parnell, What Kind of Fool Do You Think I Am on Country Gold. Who stopped Leroy from the number one spot? This guy. Vince Gill was the man. I Still Believe in You on Country Gold.

0: Vince Gill, I still believe in you. On Country Gold, I'm Steve Harmon. Here's the plan. I give the number out. You call in with the song you want to hear, and then I play it. 855-958-3774.
1: My name is Aubrey from Castle Manorville. I like to request this song.
0: Okay.
1: Turning It Loose from the Judds.
0: You are so going to get that song right here.

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1: Hi, this is Patricia. I want to thank you so much. Love your show. Keep up the good work.
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0: Patti Loveless and her first number one song, Timber, I'm Falling in Love. Here on Country Gold, I'm Steve Harmon. Coming up, more to the story of Dolly Parton's Jolene. Was Jolene the name of a bank teller? We're going to get to the facts on that song in the update next.
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1: With Steve Harmon.
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7: Yes, sir. Who's this?
8: 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I live in Ranchville, Alabama, and I want to hear some Alabama boys.
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0: From the Alabama boys, born country on Country Gold. Lisa, our Country Gold show numbers specialist. What year is that from?
1: 1991.
0: Thank you, Lisa. Let me introduce you to Kelly Bells. Do I call you Kelly or Bells?
2: I mean, either is fine. Bells is probably more professional.
0: Let's get to know Bells.
2: Yep.
0: You just won $10 million. What's the first stupid thing you buy?
2: A pink old Chevy truck.
0: Your birthday's coming up. What can you ask for after getting the gift of Dolly already?
2: I don't think I can ever ask for anything else the rest of my life.
0: I know what you mean. I hear you. Bells is here. She and Dolly have the follow-up to this song. There's more to the story of Jolene coming up. You're on Country Gold.

0: Dolly and Jolene on Country Gold, and that's where it was for a long time. We didn't know how it ended. We didn't know what happened. Did he cheat? Who's Jolene? And then Bells, who we're talking to, Kelly Bells, got Dolly Parton to listen to her version of what happened next. How'd that happen, Bells?
1: I wrote the song after I was on tour in my opening act. His mom came out to a show one night, and his mom's name was Jolene.
0: Oh.
1: So that's kind of how I got the idea. And I wrote this song, and then it immediately just everyone loved it. And my publisher was able to get it to Dolly's producer, Kent Wells. And he loved the song and played it for Dolly. And then she loved it, too, and decided to sing on it.
0: She's promoting it with you.
1: Such an honor to have this with her. I never in a million years thought this would be possible, but it is insane.
0: Not only did Jolene steal the guy, they ran off and hopefully got married, and now they have a son.
1: Yes. Yeah.
0: Son of Jolene, Dolly Parton and Bells on Country Gold.

0: son of Jolene, Dolly Parton, and Bells on Country Gold. I'm sure there have been other people that have a part two to the song Jolene, but you got Dolly on there. That's the difference. And she sounds amazing.
1: I mean, I knew I was going to love whatever she did, but she is just, you know, a magician with her voice, so.
0: Will this be on an album? Where are you?
1: I'm currently right now calling you from the recording studio working on my album. It's going to be coming out this fall.
0: What?
1: Yeah.
0: Inside dirt? Okay. Are people staring at you and wondering what you're doing?
1: No, I'm in the bathroom.
0: That is way TMI. By the way, that's the best sounding bathroom I've ever heard.
1: Yeah, good acoustics in here.
0: Nice to meet you.
1: Thank you so much. Bye.
0: See, that's the kind of information you only get on Country Gold with Steve Harmon. That's the important TMI. Coming up, Country Gold Music News, one of our big stars.

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9: 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Highway 191 runs through one of the most beautiful landscapes in the world. 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Every year, accidents happen on Highway 191 because drivers are looking at the scenery instead of the road ahead. This highway has long stretches with no shoulders, heavy traffic, and very little room for mistakes. 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So if you're visiting Moab, we're glad you came. Take pictures, enjoy the views, but please do it safely. 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

Chad Brock and She Said Yes. Steve Harmon on Country Gold. Country Gold Music News, one of country's biggest stars, did say yes. Lainey Wilson and Duck Hodges are officially a married couple now. Tied the knot at Ruskin Cave in Dixon, Tennessee. Vogue, the magazine, has details in 80 gorgeous wedding photos. That was well done. Kane Brown's new Nashville Broadway bar is officially open this weekend. Brad Paisley, or should I say Dr. Paisley, Brad and Kimberly Williams were awarded an honorary doctorate from Nashville's Belmont University. And on the American Idol finale, Luke Bryan announced he'll give us a new album called Signs, but not till September. Stealing the Show, Idol winner Hannah Harper and Leanne Womack sang together. See if you can tell which one is which. Maybe.

The second person was winner Hannah singing with Leanne Womack this amazing song of all time. I hope you dance on Country Gold.

0: Leanne Womack, I Hope You Dance on Country Gold. I'm Steve Harmon. A Country Gold top three countdown on the queue and ready for you. Lisa, which year the top three songs from this month?
1: 2000.
0: Oh, what did I play in Y2K? Coming right up.
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0: Marty Raven, Mike McGuire, Shenandoah on Country Gold, the moon over Georgia. I'm Steve Harmon. Memorial Day 2000. Would our computers blow up? No, nothing happened. But we have the top three. Lisa's ready to go.
1: Of course. It's the Country Gold Top 3. This month, 2000. Number 3.

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1: I don't know where I'd be without you here with me.
0: Tim McGraw.
1: I'm with you makes perfect sense. You're my best friend.
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0: Tim's best friend. The way you love me, it's Faith Hill.

number one song, The Way You Love Me, on Country Gold from Faith Hill. I'm Steve Harmon. Thanks for making our show a little part of your Memorial Day weekend. 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You got a request, 855-958-3774, or on our Facebook page, Country Gold with Steve Harmon. Sandra Schoonmaker popped in a little DM, says, how about Neil McCoy? Billy's got his beer goggles on. Oh, man, on Country Gold. Yeah.

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3: Well, thank you for making Country Gold a part of your Memorial Day weekend. 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I'm Steve Harmon with the 80s, 90s country songs that helped us fall in love with this music in the first place. Coming up, Dolly Parton and a lady named Bells are here with Jolene Part 2. Did you know there's a follow-up song from Dolly and Bells? What happened to Jolene? Well, you're going to find out. 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Love this guy, Leroy Parnell. He'll be with us in a couple of weeks. What kind of fool do you think I am?

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Leroy Parnell, what kind of fool do you think I am on Country Gold? Who stopped Leroy from the number one spot? This guy. Vince Gill was the man. I still believe in you on Country Gold.

0: 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On Country Gold, I'm Steve Harmon. Here's the plan. I give the number out. You call in with the song you want to hear, and then I play it. 855-958-3774.
1: My name is Aubrey from Castle Manorville. I'd like to request this song.
0: Okay.
1: Turning It Loose from the Judds.
0: You are so going to get that song right here.

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1: Hi, this is Patricia. I want to thank you so much. Love your show. Keep up the good work.
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2: 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I am Steve Harmon, wife Becky, adopted shelter pup Leo here at my feet. 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

0: Lawson's.
1: Well, hello there. I am Steve Harmon, wife Becky, adopted shelter pup Leo here at my feet. This is Country Gold. Thanks for making us part of your Memorial Day weekend. 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Ricky Skaggs and Highway 40 Blues on

0: Ricky Skaggs on Country Gold. Highway 40 Blues, Ricky out touring with Dierks Bentley. That is a show not to miss. I'm Steve Harmon. What's on your mind? Birthday, anniversary, request? Here I am. 855-958-3774. Hello, Charlene. Where are you calling from?
1: From Crystal River, and I listen to your show religiously. Oh. I want to hear Jody Messina. Thank you.
0: I love playing it for you. Here you go.

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0: Zach Brown on Country Gold with whatever it is. Whatever it is, I'm sure we have it back here. Just call in and request it. 855-958-3774. I'm Steve Harmon on this Memorial Day weekend dedicated to remembering and honoring the military personnel who died while serving in the U.S. Armed Forces. This song is about a dad named Paul Monty, who drove his late son's truck to cope with the grief. His son, U.S. Army Sergeant First Class Jared Monty, was killed in Afghanistan in 2006. Lee Bryce, I drive your truck.
1: 89 cents in the ashtray, half-empty bottle of Gatorade rolling in the floorboard. That dirty Braves cap on the dash, dog tags hanging from the rear view, old skull can and cowboy boots.

0: Price, I Drive Your Truck here on Memorial Day weekend. I'm Steve Harmon. Coming up, some country music royalty. Tim Williams, son of Don Williams. He's got some of the treasures from his dad that they've just uncovered.
1: This is Country

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13: This is a special news alert. Aliens have been sighted at Jackass Joe's in Crescent Junction, Utah. Several green lizard-looking aliens have been seen extracting Jackass Joe's jerky and loading the delicious jerky into some sort of oval-shaped spacecraft. They are gathering a huge assortment of jerky. We have interrupted this program to suggest, in order to obtain Jackass Joe's jerky, proceed to the junction of Highway 191 and I-70 in Crescent Junction ASAP. Before they get it all.
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0: Don Williams and our flashback track, It Must Be Love. I'm Steve Harmon. This is Country Gold, and we're lucky to have artist and son of the great Don Williams here with us, Tim Williams.
1: How's it going?
0: Good. You know, I wondered what you might sound like because I sound exactly like my dad, and I thought, I wonder, did you know early on if you had any of that characteristic at all?
1: Kind of the texture, but I don't have the low end that he did.
0: You were redoing some songs already, and then they found a cassette or something?
1: There were the actual 2-inch tape that Daddy had down in our cellar, and I wanted Garth involved.
0: I should interrupt and say, when he says Garth, he's not talking about Garth Brooks.
1: No.
0: Legendary Garth Fundus, who is, well, he's a master. I don't have to tell you that.
1: Yeah. Garth was going through stuff that he had that he and Daddy had completely finished. They were done.
0: Did he just call out of the blue and say, oh, by the way, I found a whole bunch of your dad's songs that are completely undone, and would you like to hear them?
1: Well, yeah, pretty much. He because we had already gotten way on in the process of finishing these things that were on the 2-inch stuff that we transferred.
0: This is one of those songs Tim is talking about from the album Epilogue, The Cellar Tapes, a collection of never-before-heard recordings from Don Williams, the gentle giant. You'll recognize this one, Leaving Louisiana in the Broad Daylight, but by Don Williams on Country Gold.

0: Leaving Louisiana in broad daylight. I know you're like, what? That's what? That's from Don Williams after his son Tim Williams, who's with us here on Country Gold, put that one together, right?
1: It's an awesome song. When I started mixing stuff and got Daddy's just raw vocal on that one, Don Williams in his prime,
0: ooh,
1: primo, that's what he sounded like. That's the juice right there.
0: The juice. That's the man. I guess I want to know something we wouldn't know about your dad, Tim.
1: I'll tell you something. He loved Boy George's voice.
0: Excuse me? Because see, what I thought I heard was that he liked Boy George music.
1: Yeah.
0: Oh my gosh, that question will never be the same. I mean.
1: You know, back when just record cassette stuff off the radio, I remember him ever so often, he'd come home from being out on the road and there'd be something that he would say, have you heard this? He'd play it. And I always think of Life's Been Good, the Joe Walsh song, and Culture Club.
0: That is just amazing. Well, like our friend Paul Overstreet says, you never know what'll happen if you show up for work. And now we know Don Williams is listening to the radio for Culture Club on Country Gold.

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2: 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Send me sipping on cold truth. All I really need is a little good news.
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11: 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People come from all over the world to see the beauty of southeastern Utah. And one of the most breathtaking drives anywhere is right here. Highway 191 through Moab. But this road demands your attention. There are long stretches with no shoulders, tight lanes, and heavy traffic from locals, visitors, trucks, and recreation vehicles. Every year, serious accidents happen here. And sadly, members of our community have lost their lives. Many of those crashes have something in common. Drivers looking at the scenery instead of the road. Drivers trying to pass because they're in a hurry. Drivers forgetting that the vehicle ahead may slow down suddenly. If you're visiting Moab, we're glad you're here. We hope you enjoy the incredible beauty of our area. But please remember, this road is not a racetrack. Slow down, stay alert. And if you're behind someone going a little slower, take a deep breath and be patient. Because arriving a minute later is always better than not arriving at all. 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

0: Diffy, if the devil danced in empty pockets on country gold. I'm Steve Harmon.
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0: Let me take care of that.
1: All I really need is a little good news.
0: This weekend, we don't just have our country gold human being of the day, but a community of the day. 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And that's why we make Blackhawk, the Outlaws, Henry Paul, our human beings of the day. There you have it on Country Gold.

0: Henry Paul singing with Black Hawk and Outlaws sometimes at the same time. They're still cooking. And as Henry likes to remind me...
1: Well, Harmon, come on. I mean, you're no spring chicken either. You're still in the game.
0: Thanks a lot, Henry. A country gold flashback track and the top three songs from Memorial Day. Which weekend, Lisa?
2: 1983.
0: Fantastic. Coming up.
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9: 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Billy Dean is here for Story Time with Billy Dean in just a few minutes. 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D.Y. Yoakam and my old boss, Buck Owens, Streets of Bakersfield on Country Gold.

0: Dwight Yoakam and Buck Owens, Streets of Bakersfield on Country Gold. I'm Steve Harmon here for you this Memorial Day weekend. 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
1: My name is Jacob Rivera. Can you play Mercury Blues? I'm from Don't Play Indiana.
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1: Hey, this is Atticus calling from Spokane, Washington. I'd love to hear Joe Diffie and Prop Me Up Beside the Jukebox If I Die.

0: Prop me up beside the jukebox, Joe Diffie on Country Gold. I'm Steve Harmon. 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Country Gold with Steve Harmon. Hello.
1: Hi, this is Brooke. And I'm calling from Minnesota. Today is the 1 year anniversary of Morgan Wallen's I'm the Problem album. So if possible, I would like to hear I'm the Problem by Morgan Wallen.

0: Watermelon Crawl, Tracy Byrd on Country Gold. I'm Steve Harmon. Coming up, we're bringing back story time this Memorial Day weekend with Billy Dean. And it's a story about Garth Brooks. If I remember, it's a short story.
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11: My horse is getting tired, Clayton.
12: Mine too, Slim. 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
11: Hey, I don't want to eat no Jackass.
12: No, you dumb klutz. 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
11: Where is this place, Clayton?
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11: Well, shoot! 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Are you sure there's no Jackass meat in Jackass Joe's jerky?
12: I'm sure, Slim. 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

0: Shameless, Garth Brooks. A country gold fun fact. That big hit, of course, written by one of Garth's heroes, Billy Joel, and then went on to be Garth's seventh number one. And I can remember taking my wife, Becky, and we went to Central Park to see Garth live and free with Billy Joel. Pretty cool.
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2: I do remember in the music stores, when people can even remember a time when there were these music stores and you had, you know, you had that alphabetical order sleeves of CDs, and having Brooks next to Dean was so embarrassing because he'd have like 100 CDs in there and I'd have two.
0: I'll tell you, one time we went, he came on. He would wait for us, and then he would walk on and come on the air with us. At the end of one week, somebody called and said, "Why do you keep having this nitwit on the air? Nobody knows who he is. He's going to be a nobody." And like a year later, that guy called back and said, you wouldn't have a couple of tickets to give away to see Garth Brooks, would you?"
2: Man, you've been there since day one.
0: Yeah, sometimes it feels like it. Billy Dean, only here for a little while on Country Gold.

0: 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Love him, Billy Dean on Country Gold. Steve Harmon available anytime for you this Memorial Day weekend. Give a shout. 855-958-3774. Yes?
1: Yeah, my name's Court, and I want to hear Amarillo by Morning. George Strait's just the best, so I'd appreciate it if we could hear it, please. Thank you.
0: Well, you won't get any argument out of us. Amarillo by Morning on Country Gold.

0: He's the best. George Strait, Amarillo by Morning on Country Gold. I'm Steve Harmon. Coming up, Memorial Day is the unofficial beginning of summertime. We'll cover that. Appreciate you being with us. 855-958-3774 to hear your favorite song or artist.
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4: Susan, I'm sorry I'm late. 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
13: 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Highway 191 is one of the most beautiful drives in America. Towering red rock cliffs, wide open skies, and views that stop people in their tracks. But for the people who live here, Highway 191 isn't just a scenic highway. It's our way to work, our way home, and the road our families travel every day. Over the past few years, members of our community have lost their lives on this road. Some were neighbors, some were friends, some were people just passing through. Many accidents happen because drivers are distracted by the incredible scenery around Moab. Others happen when someone gets impatient and tries to pass on a narrow stretch of highway. Remember, Highway 191 has long stretches with no shoulders. There isn't much room for mistakes, So if you're traveling through our area, we ask one simple thing. Please slow down. Take in the beauty safely. Keep your eyes on the road and only pass when it's truly safe and necessary. A few seconds of patience could save a life. 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

0: Memorial Day weekend, the unofficial kickoff to summer. Kenny Chesney helping us get that summertime spirit on Country Gold. I'm Steve Harmon. Our friend Craig Morgan spent a decade in the military as a member of the 101st and 82nd Airborne Divisions, and then he went on to serve more than a dozen years as a member of the Reserves. Matter of fact, he's back in the Reserves.
1: I am, have been, and always will be a soldier in my head and in my mind and heart. Even though I may sing country music, that's still a part of who I am.
0: Craig Morgan, God, Family, and Country on Country Gold.

0: Craig Morgan on Country Gold with God, Family, and Country for Memorial Day 2026. I'm Steve Harmon. Coming up, a Country Gold top three songs from Memorial Day, which year, Lisa?
1: 1996.
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1: Hi, everyone. I'm Craig Orndorff. This is Weekend in the Country, the show where we listen to the country music memories. Greetings, my friends. It's so nice to be with you once again as we get ready for another edition of the show that features some of the greatest country music of our lifetime. Coming up, we'll play the most popular records from this week in our spotlight year. But that's not all. Throughout the show, we'll add some information and tidbits and souvenirs of how things were back then. And today, back then, is May of 1988. That's right, we'll play the biggest country hits in the USA from this weekend 38 years ago. So that's what's on the agenda today, and if you're ready, let's get started with this weekend in the country. And we begin at number 20 on the countdown this weekend with the Nitty Gritty Dirt Band. This is Working Man.

Nitty Gritty Dirt Band and Working Man. Their lineup here in the spring of 88 was Jeff Hanna, Jimmy Ibbotson, Bob Carpenter, Jimmy Fadden, and former Eagle Bernie Ledden, who replaced John McEwen, who had left for a solo career. Working Man was number 20 on the countdown this week, headed up to number 4, their 13th consecutive top 10 hit. Now, all the songs inside the top 20 this week were moving up the chart, except for two of them. The record at the top of the countdown was holding that position for a second week in a row, and the tune at number 19 this week in 1988 was the only one moving down. It's Steve Wariner, Baby I'm Yours.

0: Steve Warner had a three-song number one streak going here in the spring of 1988, but that was broken with Baby I'm Yours. Oh, but it got so close. Last week it peaked at number two. This week, a big fall down to number 19.
1: At Arlington National Cemetery, there was a special Memorial Weekend tribute today to those who fought and died in the Korean War. This year marks the 35th anniversary of the truce that ended that war. In the Lake Tahoe area of Nevada and California, holiday weekenders were surprised by unseasonable snow. As much as 8 inches fell in higher elevations. The snow may have been unwelcome to vacationers, but it did ease a long dry spell.
0: Yeah, a little touch of Memorial Day weekend, 1988. That was Susan Spencer of CBS News. And she mentioned a dry spell. Well, that would be the story for the summer. A severe drought for the country, and hot too. One of the worst summers ever. And this holiday weekend, you didn't want to be in a plane. 6 crashes in western states killed 13 people. One crashed into a backyard picnic in Phoenix. Meanwhile, in California, there were brush fires, churning surf, and gale-force winds, causing lots of boating mishaps. And people were kind of feisty, too. A festival in Texas, a rowdy college party in California, and a drag race in Utah each erupted into brawls. Dozens were hurting, and dozens of others were in jail. I'm sure none of our listeners were in that predicament. Yeah, you just enjoyed the long weekend, and we're listening to song number 18 this week in 88. Here's Vern Gosden, Set 'Em Up Joe.
2: They got

0: From his album Chiseled in Stone, there's Vern Gosden, Set 'Em Up Joe. A tribute to Ernest Tubb, number 18 this week, 1988, soon to be Vern's second number one single. Well, here in May of 1988, the President of the United States was Ronald Reagan. George Bush was the VP. The population, 224 million. And we were doing pretty well, especially economically. Our sixth consecutive year of strong growth, the longest peacetime expansion in U.S. history. GDP for the second quarter would be 4.5%. Unemployment down to 5.6% in May. It hadn't been that low since the 70s. And the median household income this year, $27,200. Consumer prices were up slightly in May, but growth continued despite a weakening dollar after the stock market crash back in October of 87. And this summer's drought didn't slow things down either. Nearly every sector continued to grow. That included the auto industry. American car sales were up nearly 13% from last year. And a big year for Ford as they outsold GM for the first time since 1959. Thanks to the F-Series pickup and the Escort.
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0: Ford actually did a mid-year revision on the Escort. They called it the 88.5. And the sticker price, under $7,000 for the Pony model, and for the Sporty GT, it was less than $9,500. Reliable and a good price, that's why the Escort sold so well here in 1988. Hey, a reliable hitmaker in the 80s was Alabama. They had song number 17 this week with Fallin' Again.

0: Orleans, Alabama, and Fallen Again, number 17 this week in 1988, heading to number 1 again, where Randy Owen, Teddy Gentry, Jeff Cook, and Mark Herndon. A memory from May of 1988 for this weekend in the country.
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0: Today, the calendar on the wall says May of 1988, when just about everybody had a copy of the album King's Record Shop from Roseanne Cash. Two singles from the LP had already gone to number one, The Way We Make a Broken Heart, Tennessee Flat Top Box. And the third single to reach the pinnacle of the countdown was this week's song number 16.

If you ever change your mind, there's Roseanne Cash at number 16 this week in 1988. As I mentioned, heading to number one. And actually, she'd have four number ones from King's Record Shop. The next release would be Runaway Train. Well, Roseanne was one of five female acts inside the top 20 this week. Three of those were soloists, including Roseanne and the lady at number one this week. There was also a trio, and here at number 15, a duo and a sister act at that. It's Sweethearts of the Rodeo. They sing Satisfy You.

from Manhattan Beach, California, the Oliver sisters, Janice and Christine. Christine was going by her married name of Arnold, while Janice was Mrs. Vince Gill. And she co-wrote Satisfy You with Don Schlitz, who we just lost a few weeks ago. And that was song number 15 this week in 88, on its way to number 5. Well, now it's time to go shopping from this weekend in 1988. Memorial Day weekend meant sales, so we were ready to save some big bucks. A few prices of note, a 46-cut riding mower was $1,500. Push mowers were about $150, and there was an outdoor dining set for $269. Well, I mentioned a hot summer was coming, so we better get an air conditioner. A 5,000 BTU window unit was $200. A 3-speed box fan, $16. Looking for a new TV? Well, the prices were in the $375 to $400 range, and a good VCR was going for $200 to $250. All right, no doubt we'd be grilling out this weekend. So we'll grab some charcoal, a 10-pound bag of Kingsford, $2.79. For burgers, ground beef was $1.29 a pound. Hot dogs were $1.50. Chicken breasts were $3 a pound. And spare ribs, $1.69 a pound. Well, it's strawberry season, and a quart was going for about $1.60. Florida watermelons were $4. And a 2-liter bottle of Coke or Pepsi was 89 cents. If you were thinking ice cream, a package of Klondike bars were $1.49. And I think we need something that we can snack on from time to time. What about the

0: sun-ripened raisins covered with Nestle milk chocolate. They're like chocolate-covered sunshine. Wholesome and then some.
1: So catch some rays. 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
2: A box of raisinets at the grocery store was going for about 70 cents here in the spring of 1988. Hey, we might swing past the music shop, too, and pick up the latest single from Billy Joe Royal. He was at number 14 on the countdown that week with Out of Sight and On My Mind.

0: A little doo-wop feel there from Billy Joe Royal on Out of Sight and On My Mind. That was ranked number 14 on the country chart this week in 1988, heading up to number 10.
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10: Highway 191, one of the most beautiful stretches of road in the Southwest. It winds through red rock canyons, desert skies, and the gateway to places we all love. Arches, canyonlands, home. But over the past 10 years, this highway has also taken something from us. Mothers, fathers, sons, daughters, friends, neighbors. Lives changed forever in a moment that could never be taken back. Highway 191 has no shoulders in many places. Sharp curves, steep hills, heavy truck traffic, and during the summer months, thousands of visitors unfamiliar with the road, all sharing the same narrow ribbon of pavement. 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Highway 191 today.

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3: It's Craig Orndorff with you once again, as always, from the Shenandoah Valley of Virginia, putting out the red, white, and blue on this Memorial Day weekend. And we're also playing the hits from this week in 1988. And we're up to another family act on the countdown. We just had the Sweethearts of the Rodeo back at number 15. Well, here at number 13, it's Larry, Steve, and Rudy Gatlin. Love.

0: nice one there from the Gatlin Brothers. I'm surprised there hasn't been a cover version of that over the years. Love of a Lifetime. Larry composed that one and was sitting at number 13 this week in 1988. That would climb to number 4, the Gatlin Brothers' final top 30 record. Now it's movie time from Memorial Day weekend of 1988. We were going to see The Last Emperor. The Bernardo Bertolucci film would win 9 Oscars. Neil Simon's Biloxi Blues starred Matthew Broderick. The cop drama Colors with Sean Penn and Robert Duvall. Beetlejuice with Michael Keaton, Alec Baldwin, Gina Davis, and Winona Ryder. The fantasy film Willow with Val Kilmer, Joanne Whatley, and Warwick Davis. And there were sequels. Jason was back for Friday the 13th, Part 7. Stallone returned in Rambo 3. And so was everybody's favorite from the Outback, Mick Dundee in Crocodile Dundee 2.
1: Don't try to stop me.
2: I don't want to stop you. 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
1: What?
2: I want to get by. You're in the way.
1: You're kidding.
2: No. I walk around here every day. 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You had the same idea yourself, did you?
1: I don't give a damn about the air. I'm about to throw myself off this building.
2: You could kill yourself.
1: That's the whole idea.
2: Oh. Oh, right. I'll just wait till you finish. Would you mind getting a move on? I'm on my lunch break.
0: Using his own style to talk a jumper off the ledge, that's Paul Hogan as Crocodile Dundee. As the second in the series, was number 1 at the box office this week in 1988. And soon to be released for the summer season was Midnight Run, Bull Durham, Coming to America, Die Hard, and Who Framed Roger Rabbit. And we're back to the countdown this week in 88 with a super group of ladies at number 12. Here's Dolly Parton, Linda Ronstadt, and Emmylou Harris. Wild Flower.

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12: Yes, it is. CO here with you, hanging out in May of 1988 this weekend. And as always, we're playing the biggest tunes from that week. And here's song number 11. It's Merle Haggard, Chill Factor. Seems like.

There's Merle Haggard and his follow-up to Twinkle Twinkle Lucky Star. Chill Factor, an album title track. It was backed up by The Strangers. That was at number 11 this week in 1988. That would move up two more positions. Well, let's give you a bonus song from here in the spring of 88. One that was outside the top 20, a little further down the survey. Checking in at number 26 this weekend, back then, was Foster and Lloyd. This is Texas in 1880.

0: You know, I don't think I've heard that song since it's been on the chart. Texas in 1880, Foster and Lloyd, Radney Foster and Bill Lloyd. And helping on the harmony vocal was John Cowan from Newgrass Revival. That was the third single from their debut album, and it was at number 26 on the countdown this week, 1988. It would top out at number 18. And that's going to do it for hour number one of today's show. We'll pause and come right back with more of the hits from this week in 1988 on Weekend in the Country.
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0: It's hour two of Weekend in the Country. I'm your host, Craig Orndorff, and a happy weekend to you, wherever you are and whatever you're doing. And thanks for tagging along for part two of the show. Well, today we have gone back to May of 1988, when compact discs officially outsold vinyl records for the very first time. Cassettes were the number one seller of music, but CDs would pass them in about 3 years. Now, the first CD album from Don Williams was Traces. That came out in October of 87. And it featured the song at number 10 on the countdown this week in 1988, Another Place, Another Time.

Don Williams, Another Place, Another Time. I mentioned that was from his album Traces, which didn't even make the album chart, but it still produced 4 top 10 singles. Another Place, Another Time was the second track from that project, sitting at number 10 this week in 1988. That would reach number 5. We are indeed playing the most popular country songs from this Memorial Day weekend 38 years ago. And from the survey of radio playlists, this was the 9th most popular song, If It Don't Come Easy, by Tanya Tucker.

0: Tanya Tucker with Survey Song number 9 this week in 1988, If It Don't Come Easy. That was about to become her 9th number 1 song. Well, here Memorial Day weekend of 88, it was presidential primary season. Ronald Reagan was finishing up his second term, and his vice president, George Bush, had wrapped up the nomination. For the Democrats, it was more competitive, with Jesse Jackson making a strong run, but Massachusetts Governor Michael Dukakis had pretty much locked it up. The thing is, party members weren't really thrilled with either of the nominees.
1: In California, Michael Dukakis promises health insurance for everyone.
2: I want to provide decent and affordable health care and basic health insurance for every citizen and every family in this country.
1: He makes lots of promises on the campaign trail. It's a grab bag of domestic initiatives totaling several billion dollars. But critics call Dukakis' spending plans too vague. His campaign says it's his vision for the nation, not specific numbers, that matter.
3: George Bush preached party unity this week in the Republican West.
4: This party is going to be unified with only one purpose, and that is to whip whoever the Democrat is in the fall, Dukakis or Jackson, bring them on.
3: But there's rumbling on the Republican right. Conservatives are suspicious of what they call the vice president's establishment, liberal origins, and his flip-flops on abortion and economics. As a result, the right wing has put a price tag on its enthusiastic support, namely, a strong conservative for vice president.
0: Jacqueline Adams and Bill Whitaker for CBS, reporting from the campaign trail here in the spring of 1988. And this weekend, song number 8 on the country countdown was from the Desert Rose Band, He's Back and I'm Blue.

0: Desert Rose Band, Chris Hillman, Herb Peterson, and John Jorgensen. He's back and I'm blue. Countdown song number 8 this week in 1988 from their self-titled debut album, and it would be their first number one.
1: Defrocked Assemblies of God preacher Jimmy Swaggart, his worldwide ministry crumbling under the weight of a sex scandal and an expanding financial crisis, returned to the pulpit today. This is the first time Swaggart has been in the pulpit since he tearfully confessed to a moral sin 3 months ago. He preached on healing and forgiving, saying what is past, and he will now follow God's will. Swaggart admitted his membership and contributions have fallen off, but he vowed to rebuild his troubled worldwide ministry.
2: Now, Jimmy Swaggart, how many of you know Jimmy Swaggart is back in the pulpit? According to the church, the Assemblies of God, they set him down, they suspended him for a year, and he came back after 3 months on his own, started preaching. Now, remember when Jim Baker got into his problems? Swaggart came out and said, Baker shouldn't come back for at least 2 years. But James took a 3 month crash course in cleansing or something. at the Evelyn Woods School, or got de-bimboed or whatever, and he's back.
0: Some good ones from Johnny Carson there. Yeah, you remember when late nights were funny. And the comedians had a field day with the Jimmy Swaggart return. And it was Bruce Hall reporting for CBS. Oh, and completely coincidental. Next up on the countdown is another Louisianan. Thankfully, no scandals. This is Joel Saunier at number 7, No More, One More Time.

0: No More, One More Time. That's Joel Sanye with his very first top 10 record at its peak of number 7 this week in 1988.
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It's hour two of Weekend in the Country. I'm your host, Craig Orndorff, and a happy weekend to you wherever you are and whatever you're doing. And thanks for tagging along for part two of the show. Well, today we have gone back to May of 1988, when compact discs officially outsold vinyl records for the very first time. Cassettes were the number one seller of music, but CDs would pass them in about 3 years. Now, the first CD album from Don Williams was Traces. That came out in October of 87, and it featured the song at number 10 on the countdown this week in 1988, Another Place, Another Time. Oh.

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4: Weekend in the Country! Hey, Craig Orndorff here, just taking my regular weekly trip down memory lane. Thanks for joining me. It's always good to have company, and the more the merrier. Well, today we're wandering back through May of 1988. And at number 6 on the countdown that week were the O'Kanes

0: the O'Kanes, Jamie O'Hara and Kieran Kane. At number six this week, 1988, One True Love. That would move up the chart two more notches.
1: Reagan administration officials today confirmed the details of their talks with Panama's General Manuel Noriega and defended the negotiations' most controversial feature, dropping American drug indictments against Noriega in return for his leaving Panama. Following yesterday's high-level review at the White House, U.S. officials stressed that the negotiations, while serious, are currently on hold.

This is a safety reminder from KCYN 97.1 FM in Moab. Highway 191 runs through one of the most beautiful landscapes in the world. Towering red rock cliffs, wide desert skies, and views that make people want to slow down and take it all in. And that's exactly the problem. Every year, accidents happen on Highway 191 because drivers are looking at the scenery instead of the road ahead. This highway has long stretches with no shoulders, heavy traffic, and very little room for mistakes. In recent years, members of our community have lost their lives here. So if you're visiting Moab, we're glad you came. Take pictures, enjoy the views, but please do it safely. Keep your eyes on the road, give yourself extra time, and only pass when it's absolutely safe to do so. Because the most important view of all is the road in front of you. 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
2: I'm Craig Orndorff here in the Shenandoah Valley of Virginia, reaching out to you in great places like Bryson City, North Carolina, where they listen on Classic Country WBHN. We're coming in strong in Marathon, Wisconsin on WCWB. And they've got us on KRRM, Rogue River, Grants Pass, Medford, and Ashland, Oregon. Hey, today we're counting down the hits from this week in 1988, and we're up to number 3 with Earl Thomas Conley, What She Is.

0: Thomas Conley, What She Is, number 3 this week in 1988. Next week, it would be number 1, the middle of 7 in a row, and it would be his 15th of all time. And now, it's sports time from this week in 88. Memorial Day weekend means racing.
1: The pace car will actually see the checkered flag first. And there is the checkered flag alongside the yellow. Rick Mears has won his third Indianapolis 500, and Chevrolet has won at Indy.
2: Waltrip, a beautiful line. Here comes Wallace moving to the inside. Wallace pulling ever so much closer as they come to the strike. And he drives into the grass, Wallace, as he finally has to settle for second place. It'll be Darrell Waltrip, the first man in history to win this event 4 times.
0: Ken Squire for TBS on the call of Darrell Waltrip winning the Coca-Cola 600. The story of the race was the Hoosier tire blowouts. And Paul Page called Rick Mears winning his third Indy 500. Now, some baseball news. Home runs were down. No talk of cork bats and juiced-up baseballs this season. There's about a 25% drop. Now, you'd think strikeouts were up, but they were down too. Many thought it might have been the weather. It had been a cool start. But others said that umpires had been told to call strikes higher in the zone. Only the powerful A's were showing much pop this season. But the light-hitting L.A. Dodgers would surprise Oakland in the World Series. Horse racing winning colors took the Derby. Risen Star, who was third, won the Preakness and would win the Belmont. NHL, Edmonton swept Boston. NBA, the Lakers beat the Pistons in 7. And in tennis, French Open, Steffi Graf would win the Grand Slam. Mats Wielander won in Paris. He also took the Australian and would win the U.S. Open as well. And that's a run through sports from this week in 1988. And right back to the countdown now. We're up to number 2. It's Ronnie Millsap getting vocal help from his top songwriter, Mike Reed. Old Folks. He's

0: Old Folks, Roddy Millsap with Mike Reed, at its peak of number two this week in 1988. That snapped Ronnie's streak of eight consecutive number one songs. And the tune in the top spot is coming up next on Weekend in the Country.
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2: Well, now it's time for the classic country feature where we go back even further from our spotlight year. And today we're going back another 30 years to May of 1958 when the number one song was by Marty Robbins.
3: Just

0: Just Married, a 2-week number one for Marty Robbins, and it was there this week in 1958. And now, we're up to the number one song from this week in our spotlight year, 1988. And the top news story from that weekend was happening in Moscow.
1: President Reagan has finished his first day at the summit here at the Kremlin. In the initial round of face-to-face talks, the president and Mikhail Gorbachev wrestled over the human rights issue. The Russians are not happy about the American emphasis on it, and they let Mr. Reagan know it. But Gorbachev did not let that dispute mar the president's arrival to a warm Moscow welcome. There was a brilliant sunshine and a low-key greeting as President Reagan arrived for his fourth summit and his first trip ever to the Soviet Union. The formal ceremonies were in the splendor of a 200-foot-long gilded reception room at St. George's Hall in the Kremlin Palace. Mikhail Gorbachev, referring to this first visit by President Reagan, said, "It is better to see once than to hear 100 times. As for the summit, he told the president, important tasks lie ahead, and said it is incumbent upon the two leaders to discuss the major aspects of disarmament. Both nations, he said, long for a safe world. President Reagan, speaking of the gradual progress in U.S.-Soviet relations over recent years, noted that differences still remain. The president said, we have taken our work step by step, and have come here to continue that work. The only unscheduled event on the president's schedule was a visit with Mrs. Reagan to Arbat Street, a popular shopping area and pedestrian mall. On Arbat Street, the Reagans were caught in a crush of security agents who struggled against the mob of well-wishers and traveling newspeople.
0: NBC's Garrick Utley on the Moscow summit between President Reagan and General Secretary Gorbachev. They finalized the Intermediate Range Nuclear Forces Treaty among their 4 days together, and it was happening this weekend in 1988. Meanwhile, back here at home at the summit of the country music world for the second week in a row was Kathy Mattea, 18 Wheels and a Dozen Roses.

0: Kathy Mattea's previous single, Go and Gone, became her first number one. 18 Wheels and a Dozen Roses made it two in a row. A song written by Paul and Gene Nelson that would become her signature song from the album Untasted Honey and number one this week in 1988. And that's it for this week's show, everybody. We're all out of time. It's been great having you here, and I'll see you back next weekend. And until then, this is Craig Orndorff saying so long for Weekend in the Country.
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16: A recent spotlight on the Grand County Dispatch Center highlighted the critical work dispatchers perform every day, coordinating everything from routine law enforcement communication to complex backcountry rescues throughout Canyon Country. Officials say the dispatch center serves as a lifeline for emergency responders dealing with increasing visitation and challenging terrain across the region. Environmental concerns are also taking center stage near Moab. Due to unusually low Colorado River flows, biologists working on endangered fish recovery efforts have changed their strategy this spring by stocking larval bony-tailed chub directly into the Matheson Wetlands Preserve. Wildlife officials hope the move will help stabilize fish populations affected by declining water conditions. Meanwhile, wildfire preparedness remains a major concern across southeastern Utah. The Utah Division of Forestry, Fire, and State Lands is encouraging residents and visitors to stay alert as dry conditions and warmer temperatures elevate fire danger heading into the summer season. At Grand County Schools, students and staff are entering the final weeks of the academic year. District officials continue preparing for graduation ceremonies, final assessments, and end-of-year activities. Families are also reminded to watch for updated notices regarding bus stop changes and commencement information for the class of 2026. Public lands also remain a major topic in the region. The Bureau of Land Management continues reviewing proposed OHV route designation changes in the San Rafael Swell and San Rafael Desert. Public comment is still open as officials gather feedback on recreation access and land management proposals.
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18: Your Canyon Country computer satellite weather. For the rest of the morning, it'll be mostly cloudy, then gradually becoming clear with a low around 52 and a west-northwest wind around 5 miles an hour. As we head into the day, it's going to be sunny with a high near 87 and a west-southwest wind around 5 miles an hour. And for Saturday night, it'll be mostly clear with a low around 58 and a west-southwest wind around 5 miles an hour. I'm Troy Alcorn.
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15: From the Red Rocks to the canyons, this is the Moab Outdoor Report. Looking out the window in Moab, it'll be a wet start to the week, then clean and sunny. What you need to know before you head out, the National Weather Service calls for showers Monday morning. Then sunshine building Tuesday through Friday, with highs climbing from 61 Monday to 84 by Friday. Arches is open, but spring traffic is heavy. The Park Service says entrance waits can top 60 minutes, and parking areas may temporarily fill or restrict access. No timed entry reservation is required in 2026, but Fiery Furnace and Devil's Garden Campground still require reservations. The BLM has Grand Staff Campground closed through October 31st for River Road Pathway construction. The Grand Staff Canyon Trailhead and Porcupine Rim Parking remain open. The Colorado River near Cisco is running about 7,280 CFS. The Green River at Green River is near 5,000 CFS. Lake Powell is around 3,527 feet and rising slightly. The hike of the week, Park Avenue in Arches National Park. It's 2 miles one way, about 320 feet of climb. It's an easy to medium hike. After Monday's rain, expect damp sandstone early, then good walking. As the week dries out, go early, carry water, and don't park off pavement. The bike trail of the week, North 40 at Moab Brand Trails, north of town off Highway 191. It's a blue-rated single-track loop, great for intermediate riders. Moab riding is generally strong, but clay trails should be avoided when wet, because ruts can last for days. For off-roading, Gemini Bridges off Highway 313. 14 miles, rated a 2 on the Moab scale, stock SUV, friendly in dry conditions. After rain, watch for slick clay and soft shoulders. Air down, stay on route, and give bikes and hikers plenty of room. Tread lightly out there. See you on the trail.
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0: everybody, and welcome to Played Up the Outdoors, a show where we head outside, get in a little fishing, hunting, maybe some foraging, and then plate it all up with a delicious recipe at the end.
1: This week, we're going to talk about what I would consider the most underutilized fruit in the Moab Valley. And if you don't know what that is, I have a little hint for you.

0: All right. So if you still don't know what it is, then I will have my friend here this week, Brandon, explain what that just was.
1: All around the mulberry bush, the monkey chased the weasel.
0: Yeah. That was really good. I don't either, but I do know that it's all around the mulberry bush. So we are talking about mulberries. And the reason why we decided to do that this week was because we came up with a wild game recipe that has a mulberry glaze on it. Mulberries are something that you can just go pick as you're walking around the sidewalks in Moab. They're everywhere.
1: They're all over the golf course. They're all up and down the pathway along Mill Creek.
0: River corridors.
1: Yep, the place we went was down right by JC Park on the Potash side of the river road.
0: Yep.
1: There's a bunch of really good trees there, and you can pick to your heart's content.
0: Yeah. So, just real quick before we get started on all the deets of everything, people might know what mulberries are if you're not familiar with it. Mulberries are actually from a tree because they kind of look like a blackberry, I think, don't you?
1: Same shape, same seed structure. Yeah, they're kind of a convergent evolution on blackberries.
0: Right. And mulberries. But blackberries are grown on thorny bushes. And mulberries are actually a tree. The tree is called Morris. Morris. M-O-R-U-S. Not M-O-R-R-I-S, like the Morris formation for dinosaur layers and stuff like that. So a little different. And it's a deciduous tree. Do you know what deciduous means, Brandon?
1: I do not.
0: All right. I had to look it up, too. Deciduous just means that they're trees that lose their leaves every year. So a pine tree would not be considered a deciduous tree. Or an evergreen, yeah. Because they don't lose their needles. Yeah. Whereas mulberries, trees, all their leaves fall off. And actually, did you know that, like, deer and elk are considered deciduous because their antlers fall off?
1: Oh.
0: So, when you look up the word deciduous, it's not just for trees. The berries, you can see them up on the trees. And mulberry trees can get really big. They can get like 80 feet tall. And they grow really fast, actually. And the berries, like, they kind of start out as yellow or green or kind of like a white. And then they ripen into like this deep red or almost kind of like a bruised purple color. I wouldn't quite say they're black, like a blackberry, but they're definitely dark. They're really sweet and rich tasting, but they also they're kind of tart, so they taste a little bit like the tartness of a grapefruit. And they have really earthy tones, wouldn't you agree?
1: Yeah, they're very, very earthy flavor. That was why we decided to work with them. Trying to work with wild game, which has an earthy flavor, mm-hmm. combine that with some other earthy flavors. It's a flavor profile you don't get a lot in American cuisine. Earthy flavors, or most people tend to avoid them.
0: Mm-hmm.
1: So it's a little bit different to work with
0: two earthy
1: flavors in one meal.
0: Yeah, you kind of have to think about how you want to pair them with stuff. Because when I say they're sweet, it's different than like sweets that you would get from like a raspberry or a strawberry. It's not that like bright.
1: There's always a trick to picking mulberries because they have that sweetness of an overripe fruit.
0: An overripe fruit, yeah. Like, they're so sweet, it almost dulls out their sweetness. It's so rich.
1: Yeah, but that's part of the reason they're a superfruit, too, because they have so much going on inside that they provide you with a lot of health benefits.
0: Mm-hmm. Yeah. So,
1: and then a trick when you're picking them is if you just want to eat them, if you want to use them in a sauce or something, like, get the real dark black ones, and that'll give you a nice color when you cook and everything.
0: Mm-hmm.
1: But if you just want to eat them, pick the red ones. The red ones on the black trees, they taste more like a blackberry or something you're used to where it's not so ripe. So mm-hmm. if you just want to eat them, get the red ones, and you can eat those all day long. Avoid the dark black ones.
0: Yeah, I would agree with that. Let's go a little bit over the history of mulberries, because as we started looking about this, about the mulberries for this episode, mulberries are really interesting, especially in Utah.
1: Yeah, they're not just I thought they were a native species just because they're so ubiquitous, but
0: yeah,
1: turns out that is not the case.
0: No, so they're native to Southeast Asia, but they've been spread all over the world. And what you said that started happening in like 1700, they started being distributed across Europe, South Africa, South America, and North America. But they made it to Utah in 1860.
1: by, and that was all due to a feller that we know pretty well around here named Brigham Young.
0: Yes, the original pioneer. So Brigham Young, who was the president of the LDS Church that settled Utah, he imported in 1860 100,000 mulberry trees from France.
1: That's a lot of trees.
0: It was a ton of trees, and just to think about like the process of getting them here at that time. I can't even wrap my mind around how that happened and how they made it work. But 100,000 trees from France, crazy. So he brought them. He ordered all these trees, 100,000 of them, and then had people within the church plant them all over Utah. So that's how they even got like here, if you think about it. So why did he order all these trees?
1: Silk.
0: Silkworms. Which we have some in our trees outside, actually, right now. Silkworms like to lay their eggs on the leaves of the mulberry trees, and they love mulberry trees. And Brigham Young was trying to start a silk industry in Utah at that time. So he ordered all these trees, and he even built a cocoonery that would hold 2 million worms. And they started making dresses and handkerchiefs and other textile goods out of the silk.
1: And it was the Deseret Silk Association that distributed everything.
0: Yeah, so I had no idea.
1: And the relief societies were directed by the bishops to plant mulberry trees
0: and start
1: wherever it was useful. And then the relief societies did a lot of the work to put together the garments.
0: Super interesting. But then it wasn't sustainable or profitable, I guess you could say. And as you can see now, silk is not something that is
1: a wasn't
0: thriving business in Utah. So
1: it was one of those things that got outsourced in the 1800s.
0: Yeah, but I thought that was crazy. So that's why we have all these mulberry trees. Who knew? Mulberries are very rich in a lot of different vitamins. So they're super good for you, which, like you said, they are a power food.
1: Super food.
0: They are rich in thiamine, riboflavin, niacin, vitamin B6, folate. You can get 44% of your daily need of vitamin C by eating, 3.5 ounces of mulberries?
1: Yep,
0: That's not very many. Vitamin E, vitamin K, calcium, iron, magnesium, phosphorus, potassium, sodium, zinc. I mean, it has so much stuff in it. I was amazed how good for you mulberries are. And I also thought it was kind of interesting you said they have protein in them.
1: Yeah, and that's quite interesting. 1.4 grams for 3.5 ounces. So that's, basically a can of tuna. And you get 1.4 grams. So very high protein for a fruit.
0: Yeah, which I wouldn't think I need protein. I'll go eat some berries. But and mulberries have a lot of uses. They're really good in pies and cobblers, jams, syrups, ice cream. Mulberry ice cream would be really good. You can dehydrate them and eat them. They make mulberry wine, which I've heard is really good. Never had it. And when I was looking at how to make it, it looked really hard, but but you could make it if you wanted to. And mulberries also, I think if anyone has ever seen a mulberry tree, knows that mulberries stain everything.
1: Yep, your fingers are bright red for the rest of the day.
0: Yes, if you get it on your clothes, you're in trouble. But that being said, you can use the berries to color stuff if you wanted.
1: Yeah, so you could avoid red and purple dyes in your food. So if you wanted a really bright colored frosting, you just add a mulberry to it and whip it up and add a little bit of a different texture. You know, another thing, when you're picking those mulberries, it kind of throws people off because you actually just eat the stem. So the stems are soft enough you can just chew right through them. So we're used to anything with the stem, we pop that stem off. So just ignore that stem, use it. Just throw it all in there together with the stem for cooking or just for eating.
0: That's a really good point because they're hard to pull. When you try and pull them off the stem, all the little berry pustules all start falling apart. They don't hold together like a blackberry or a raspberry. So I kind of was like, pull the stem off?
1: And yep, so you just we did eat
0: it.
1: The stem.
0: Yeah, we just ate them and it was fine. So now that we have a little history and background on mulberries, why don't we talk about what we use the mulberries for?
1: Smoking elk. So this is a little bit of a thing that I've always avoided because elk and deer are so lean. I mean, I've always smoked jerky, but I've never done a big chunk of meat. And so what we were kind of mimicking was a brisket roast.
0: Yeah. And it's really hard. I'm really surprised by this. If you look up recipes on like TraegerGrill.com or any of the other
1: smoking forums,
0: it is really hard to find anything that smokes wild game.
1: Nobody deals with big pieces of wild game meat. They all cut them into little pieces or they grind them or they make jerky.
0: Sausages. Yeah. But as far as just having like a piece of smoked meat, wild game is really hard to find temperatures and times and all that kind of stuff. It's easy to, you know, look up ribs or brisket or all those things for, you know, beef and chicken. But wild game, it's really hard. So we kind of had to come up with our own idea. So we got a piece that was, 3 to 4 inches thick?
1: Yep, you want something about 3 to 4 inches thick, and you want to clean all of the sinew off. Make sure it's just a nice, clean piece of meat.
0: Mm-hmm.
1: So it's all ready to eat once you go to slice it up.
0: Yeah, if you have a thicker slice than that, you just need to increase your time on this. But so for what we're talking about, the piece of meat we used was about 3 to 4 inches thick, all nice and clean. And we smoked it for about 4 hours at 225 in a pellet smoker. And what kind of wood did you use?
1: I just used an alder. That's my favorite smoking wood is alder. Okay. I've kind of gone away from everything else and just basically switching to alder all the time.
0: Why do you like the alder?
1: It's got a sweeter flavor. You get mesquite and hickory in there. Hickory's milder than mesquite. Mesquite gets like a kind of bitter, overwhelming smoke taste.
0: Mm-hmm.
1: And then on the fruit woods, I like to taste the smoke, so fruit woods can be a little bit light, so the cherry and apple, those are a little bit light. Alder seems to be the perfect middle point for me, for what I prefer.
0: Mm-hmm. And we did this in, what's your grill called? I can't even remember.
1: Green Mountain Grill.
0: Green Mountain Grill. It's very similar to a Traeger, which is just another brand of a smoker. And then there's also a pellet smoker. There's also, is it Camp Chef has one that's really good?
1: There's lots of brands out there. You can get them at Home Depot. Everywhere seems to carry their own. We got ours at Sportsman.
0: So just, this is on a pellet smoker. I guess that's the important thing to point out as far as like the times and temperatures that we're using. If you have an electric or a gas or something like that, where you're using wood chunks, it might be a little different. So you're going to have to play with it a little more. Just going basically off what we're saying. So we smoked it for about 4 hours. We let it get to an internal temperature of about 165.
1: Yep, so we didn't do it. It wouldn't fall apart. Still have some texture, a little bit meatier texture to it.
0: Yeah, it wasn't like pulled pork texture, you're right. It didn't like shred. So do you think if we would have done it longer and lower?
1: Yeah, you could absolutely get it to a shredding point, but you'd be in it more 6 hours to 8 hours, more like a traditional brisket or about ribs.
0: Yeah, so anyway, so that was kind of what this turned out like, kind of like similar to a brisket. It had like that really beautiful smoke ring at that point, and the texture was very similar to brisket. It was so good. But the secret that we did this time was we made a mulberry apricot bourbon glaze to put on it, and we let the meat smoke for an hour, and then we started basting it with this glaze that we made.
1: Yep, and the thinking was to use a glaze was to avoid drying out the meat where you don't have any fat in the meat, where you're trying to cook that fat through the muscle and out.
0: Mm-hmm.
1: The goal here was to hold all of the moisture into the meat, and this worked fantastic. So
0: it did.
1: That's where a glaze works really well, because it's a sticky coating on the outside, and it just holds all that moisture right in the center.
0: Yeah, we didn't brine the meat before we started. We just salt and peppered it and smoked it for an hour, like I said, and then we put this glaze on.
1: And that was so you get that nice deep smoke ring on the outside, that quarter inch, 3/8 inch smoke ring, that dark red smoke ring on the outside.
0: And it's so pretty when you cut into it.
1: So you let that smoke penetrate, and then you basically lock it in with this glaze.
0: Yeah. So I'll go over the glaze really quick. This was such an easy glaze. I could not believe how good it tasted and how quick it pulled together. And I mean, I thought it was really tasty. I was really excited about it, the way it turned out. So we went down to the Potash Road and we picked about 3 cups of mulberries, and Brandon picked them because they're getting kind of high. You can go pick mulberries for quite a while.
1: Yeah, they that's one of the great things about mulberries. They overproduce in order to swamp any thing that intends to feed on the mulberries. So that, and we benefit that in that because we get more fruit than we can handle.
0: Yeah, so we picked kind of a variety of ripeness with this. We had some that were kind of pink and white even, and then a lot of the deep purple ones, so that we got like kind of this blend of sweetness. So like I said, we picked about 3 cups of them. But to start, I got to put a pan on the oven, on the stove, and I put in 1 cup of balsamic vinegar, and I reduced it over a medium heat until it was to 1/2 cup. That kind of really sweetens up your balsamic vinegar. If you keep reducing balsamic, it gets sweeter and sweeter and sweeter. It's really good if you do that to like a glaze and then eat it on strawberries. That is very good. But anyway, so back, I reduced it from 1 cup to about 1/2 cup. Once it was to that 1/2 cup, I added 1/2 cup of whiskey. If you are not someone that has whiskey or bourbon for multiple reasons, either you don't have it at your house or you don't indulge in those kinds of things, you could also sub it with vanilla extract, because that's what is the flavor that's pulled out of the whiskey when you are making this glaze, is that vanilla, those hints of vanilla. So you could just put in some vanilla extract. This took 1/2 cup of the whiskey, but I reduced it down a little bit more. So I wouldn't put 1/2 cup of vanilla extract. I would probably put like 2 tablespoons of vanilla extract and then let it kind of cook down. Not a whole 1/2 cup though. Then I put in 1/3 cup of apricot juice, which interestingly enough also is a flavor that will start to get pulled out of the whiskey as well, is kind of like those apricot-y peach flavors. So same thing, if you don't use the whiskey, the apricot will help add to that, but in this case it made it extra apricot-y, which is super good. So we are at the point where we've reduced our balsamic vinegar, we've put in our 1/2 cup of whiskey, and we let that kind of boil down a little bit, and then we add in 1/3 cup of apricot juice. If you don't have apricot juice, I picked apricots and used a juicer and squeezed it. You can buy apricot juice at the store too. If you don't have that, you could use orange juice as well. And I've done that and it works great. You just want something sticky and citrusy and bright to liven up this glaze. Then I put in the mulberries. I put in 1 tablespoon of fresh chopped up rosemary. And I put in 1 heaping teaspoon of allspice. And then I just let it kind of sit over a medium heat and boil down until the mulberries were very soft. It really, if I were doing this where I was going to have like cut up a steak and put it on top of it, I would have let it cook for a lot longer. But since I was going to put it on the smoker, I really only kind of let it sit there and cook for maybe 10 minutes. And then I used an emulsion blender, sorry, and I blended everything up. So it came, kind of made a paste almost. If you want, you could strain it, but I really liked the little chunks of mulberries that were in it. So I left it kind of chunky. You could also throw it in a blender or a food processor if you don't have an emulsion blender. Then, like I said, at that hour after smoking, I just started brushing it on to the pieces of elk. And the best part about this is while it's smoking, when you walk by, smoked mulberries smell amazing. So that was an extra little bonus. Like every time I'd walk by, I'm like, do you guys smell that? It smells so good. Smoked mulberries. So definitely a treat for the nose. And that's really it. It was super easy, super good. It was a really good experience for first time smoking wild game. Try and start smoking some more wild game stuff and see where we can get and share some more stuff later. And do you have anything else to say?
1: Yeah, next we'll start working on our barbecue sauce to go with this. And then did you talk about, you know, you serve it on a slice of bread?
0: Yeah, no, I did not say that. We ate it on a slice of toast.
1: Grab some Texas toast. Mm-hmm. That's how I grew up eating it down in San Antonio, Texas. Throw it on a little slice of toast and pour some barbecue sauce all over it. It's good stuff.
0: Yeah, very good. So all right, well, that's all I have for this week.
1: Happy hunting and gathering.
0: Happy gathering, yeah. This recipe will be on the KCYN social media sites as well as my Facebook and Instagram, which is a 12-gauge girl, if you're looking for me on Instagram or Facebook. You can also check it out on my website, which is www.huntingandcooking.com. You can email me if you have questions or you want to talk or share something with me at a12gaugegirl@huntingandcooking.com. It's really long. And, oh, also, don't forget that there's the Moab Bragging Board on Facebook if you want to join. We've had a couple people join since we've started doing this show, and yeah, it's a fun place if you, you know, catch a fish.
1: Fishing must be slow. Nobody's putting anything on there.
0: No one has put fishing on there in a while, but it's neat to see what people are getting, especially during the hunting seasons as they get started. But and it'd be fun to start sharing hunting tips and all that kind of stuff on there. So yeah, check it out. And as we said, happy hunting, happy gathering, and thanks for listening.
1: Don't forget your superfoods.

0: 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People come from all over the world to see the beauty of southeastern Utah, and one of the most breathtaking drives anywhere is right here, Highway 191 through Moab. But this road demands your attention. There are long stretches with no shoulders, tight lanes, and heavy traffic from locals, visitors, trucks, and recreation vehicles. Every year, serious accidents happen here, and sadly, members of our community have lost their lives. Many of those crashes have something in common. Drivers looking at the scenery instead of the road. Drivers trying to pass because they're in a hurry. Drivers forgetting that the vehicle ahead may slow down suddenly. If you're visiting Moab, we're glad you're here. We hope you enjoy the incredible beauty of our area. But please remember, this road is not a racetrack. Slow down, stay alert. And if you're behind someone going a little slower, take a deep breath and be patient. Because arriving a minute later is always better than not arriving at all. 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
3: Coyotes are loud tonight.
4: They sure are, Clayton.
5: Dang, that shooting star just landed near the horses.
4: Look at there! Two green lizards are coming this way.
6: Earthlings, we are trying to locate Jackass Joe's.
5: Well, I'll be danged.
7: Yes, we are searching for Jackass Joe's UFO jerky in Crescent Junction, Utah.
6: Yes, at the junction of I-70 and Highway 191, exit 182. Huh.
5: Well, you two horny toads are a few miles away.
4: Yeah, we are a few miles outside of Green River, Utah.
7: Well, this looks eerily like Mars to me.
4: Don't worry. That there jerky has no jackass in it.
5: Oh, Slim.

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1: A recent spotlight on the Grand County Dispatch Center highlighted the critical work dispatchers perform every day, coordinating everything from routine law enforcement communication to complex backcountry rescues throughout Canyon Country. Officials say the dispatch center serves as a lifeline for emergency responders dealing with increasing visitation and challenging terrain across the region. Environmental concerns are also taking center stage near Moab. Due to unusually low Colorado River flows, biologists working on endangered fish recovery efforts have changed their strategy this spring by stocking larval bony-tailed chub directly into the Matheson Wetlands Preserve. Wildlife officials hope the move will help stabilize fish populations affected by declining water conditions. Meanwhile, wildfire preparedness remains a major concern across southeastern Utah. The Utah Division of Forestry, Fire, and State Lands is encouraging residents and visitors to stay alert as dry conditions and warmer temperatures elevate fire danger heading into the summer season. At Grand County Schools, students and staff are entering the final weeks of the academic year. District officials continue preparing for graduation ceremonies, final assessments, and end-of-year activities. Families are also reminded to watch for updated notices regarding bus stop changes and commencement information for the class of 2026. Public lands also remain a major topic in the region. The Bureau of Land Management continues reviewing proposed OHV route designation changes in the San Rafael Swell and San Rafael Desert. Public comment is still open as officials gather feedback on recreation access and land management proposals.
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3: Canyon Country Computer Satellite Weather. This afternoon, partly sunny, high 88. Partly cloudy tonight, low 58. Sunshine both Sunday and Memorial Day with highs each day 92. A little bit unsettled then for Tuesday with clouds, sun, and a few showers and thunderstorms, high 82. Bright and sunny Wednesday, high 88. Thursday is going to be a sunny day, high again 88. But Friday we'll have sunny skies and a high of 84. I'm meteorologist Jim Rinaldi.
4: Hey there, this is Bubba Bartosz. I want to let you know that I host the Canyon Country Evening Drive Monday through Friday here on KCYN from 3 to 6 p.m. Tune in and have some fun with me. Hey, you might even lose some weight.
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0: From the Red Rocks to the Canyons, this is the Moab Outdoor Report. Looking out the window in Moab, it'll be a wet start to the week, then clean and sunny. What you need to know before you head out. The National Weather Service calls for showers Monday morning. Then sunshine building Tuesday through Friday, with highs climbing from 61 Monday to 84 by Friday. Arches is open, but spring traffic is heavy. The Park Service says entrance waits can top 60 minutes, and parking areas may temporarily fill or restrict access. No timed entry reservation is required in 2026, but Fiery Furnace and Devil's Garden campgrounds still require reservations. The BLM has Grand Staff Campground closed through October 31st for River Road pathway construction, though Grand Staff Canyon Trailhead and Porcupine Rim parking remain open. The Colorado River near Cisco is running about 7,280 CFS. The Green River at Green River is near 5,000 CFS. Lake Powell is around 3,527 feet and rising slightly. The hike of the week, Park Avenue in Arches National Park. It's 2 miles one way, about 320 feet of climb. It's an easy to medium hike. After Monday's rain, expect damp sandstone early, then good walking as the week dries out. Go early, carry water, and don't park off pavement. The bike trail of the week, North 40 at Moab Brand Trails, north of town off Highway 191. It's a blue-rated single-track loop, great for intermediate riders. Moab riding is generally strong, but clay trails should be avoided when wet, because ruts can last for days. For off-roading, Gemini Bridges off Highway 313. 14 miles, rated a 2 on the Moab scale, stock SUV, friendly in dry conditions. After rain, watch for slick clay and soft shoulders. Air down, stay on route, and give bikes and hikers plenty of room. Tread lightly out there. See you on the trail.
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4: Highway 191, one of the most beautiful stretches of road in the Southwest. It winds through red rock canyons, desert skies, and the gateway to places we all love. Arches, canyonlands, home. But over the past 10 years, this highway has also taken something from us. Mothers, fathers, sons, daughters, friends, neighbors. Lives changed forever in a moment that could never be taken back. Highway 191 has no shoulders in many places. Sharp curves, steep hills, heavy truck traffic, and during the summer months, thousands of visitors unfamiliar with the road, all sharing the same narrow ribbon of pavement. Today, KCYN pauses to remember those who never made it home, to honor the families who carry that loss every day, and to remind every one of us behind the wheel, slow down, pay attention, give each other space. Arrive alive, because no view, no schedule, no destination is worth a life. From all of us at KCYN, 97.1 FM, this tribute is for those we've lost and for those still traveling. Highway 191 today.

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2: Braxton Martinez, your Public Relations Officer.
1: And we want to give a grand congratulations to the Grand County High School Class of 2026, including but not limited to Peyton Adams, Amalia Alvarez-Lopez, Violet Begay, Emmett Black, low-key a 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bud, Davian Crow, Grady Dawson, Evelyn Delgado, Alex Dominguez, Jersey Dowd, Talon Downard, your 2026 salutatorian Hannah Fisher, Chloe Franzen, your 2026 valedictorian Emma Fraser, Owen Garfield, 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Edgar Izquierdo Peralta, Ari Jacobs, Maya Jacobs, another set of twins in the class, 2026, the year of duplicates, what can I say? Charles Johnson, Elliot Johnson Trim, your 2026 student body president, Hunter Jones, Nash Jones, Josh Kelly, Mia Kimmerly, Kinsey Larson, Brooklyn Lawley, Angelise Lemus Lemus, she's really smart, guys. Hope she got a 5 on her AP Calc test, too. Alexa Maldonado, Dakota Mannheimer, Maximo Manuel Martinez, and handing it now over to Braxton Martinez.
2: Leilani Michaud, Iris Mason, Jake Mason, Paya Mon, Kylan McCandless, Kimber McCandless, Colin McFarland, Macy McKay, Kaylee Metter, Lania Medina Rubio, Andre Moore, Holden Moore, Oliver Moss, welcome back. Madeline Neeson, Jeremiah Novak, Estefani Ordonez Cruz, Avery Orton, Jaden Owen, Maylee Pacheco, Bodie Parker, Yaelo Parra, Noel Patterson, Damian Pipkin, Alondra Ramira Flores, Seamus Rance, Azure 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Simons, Isabella Skidmore, Ellis Sliding, Daniel Smith, you better not be late to graduation, Daniel, Tyler Stott, Izzy Taylor, Kaylee Thurman, Alana Torres, Sherlandra Shinogini, Stephen Tyler Julius Twitchell, Pearson Votz, hope you got a 5 on your AP Calc test, bud. Canton Van Arstal, also a G. Alyssa Van Winkle, Michael Vigil, Juliana Vesquera Marquez, Kaylin Warham, Van Westbrook, Jade Whipple, Colton Williams, Zoe Wilson, Jack Wolf, Landon Young, Diego Zapira Morales. This is your 2026 graduating class. Congratulations, guys. We're done.
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0: And we want to give a grand congratulations to the Grand County High School class of 2026, including but not limited to Peyton Adams, Amalia Alvarez Lopez, Violet Begay, Emmett Black, low-key a chill guy, local business owner Peyton Blake, Abby Blank, Tyler Book, Caleb Brewer, Hannah Burgess, Suki Bariola, Mackenzie Butler, Landon Bynum, Jose Canella Jr., Thomas Carranza, your local twins Charlie and Cody Carter, Sandy Carvajal, Narenli Garcia, Dennis Cervantes, Jacob Hopper, Maya Chavez, Ellie Klang, Blake Thomas Coleman, shout out to that guy, hope you got a 5 on your AP Calc test, bud, Davian Crow, Grady Dawson, Evelyn Delgado, Alex Dominguez, Jersey Dowd, Talon Downard, your 2026 salutatorian, Hannah Fisher, Chloe Franzen, your 2026 valedictorian, Emma Fraser, Owen Garfield, Macy Halls, Daisy Hahn, your 2026 senior class vice president, Clara Harms, Tatum Hill, Hunter Hirigoyen, Cassie Holter, Ada Holyoke, your 2026 senior class president, James Holyoke, Braden Hughes, Edgar Izquierdo Peralta, Ari Jacobs, Maya Jacobs, another set of twins in the class, 2026, the year of duplicates, what can I say? Charles Johnson, Elliot Johnson Trim, your 2026 student body president, Hunter Jones, Nash Jones, Josh Kelly, Mia Kimmerly, Kinsey Larson, Brooklyn Lawley, Angelise Lemus Lemus, she's really smart, guys. Hope she got a 5 on her AP Calc test, too. Alexa Maldonado, Dakota Mannheimer, Maximo Manuel Martinez, and handing it now over to Braxton Martinez.
1: Leilani Michaud, Iris Mason, Jake Mason, Paya Mon, Kylan McCandless, Kimber McCandless, Colin McFarland, Macy McKay, Kaylee Metter,

0: Stay alert as dry conditions and warmer temperatures elevate fire danger heading into the summer season. At Grand County Schools, students and staff are entering the final weeks of the academic year. District officials continue preparing for graduation ceremonies, final assessments, and end-of-year activities. Families are also reminded to watch for updated notices regarding bus stop changes and commencement information for the class of 2026. Public lands also remain a major topic in the region. The Bureau of Land Management continues reviewing proposed OHV route designation changes in the San Rafael Swell and San Rafael Desert. Public comment is still open as officials gather feedback on recreation access and land management proposals.
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3: Canyon Country Computer Satellite Weather. This afternoon, partly sunny, high 88. Partly cloudy tonight, low 58. Sunshine both Sunday and Memorial Day with highs each day 92. A little bit unsettled then for Tuesday with clouds, sun, and a few showers and thunderstorms, high 82. Bright and sunny Wednesday, high 88. Thursday is going to be a sunny day, the high again 88. But Friday we'll have sunny skies and a high of 84. I'm meteorologist Jim Rinaldi.
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1: From the Red Rocks to the Canyons, this is the Moab Outdoor Report. Looking out the window in Moab, it'll be a wet start to the week, then clean and sunny. What you need to know before you head out. The National Weather Service calls for showers Monday morning, then sunshine building Tuesday through Friday, with highs climbing from 61 Monday to 84 by Friday. Arches is open, but spring traffic is heavy. The Park Service says entrance waits can top 60 minutes, and parking areas may temporarily fill or restrict access. No timed entry reservation is required in 2026, but Fiery Furnace and Devil's Garden campgrounds still require reservations. The BLM has Grand Staff Campground closed through October 31st for River Road pathway construction, though Grand Staff Canyon Trailhead and Porcupine Rim parking remain open. The Colorado River near Cisco is running about 7,280 CFS. The Green River at Green River is near 5,000 CFS. Lake Powell is around 3,527 feet and rising slightly. The hike of the week, Park Avenue in Arches National Park. 2 miles one way, about 320 feet of climb. It's an easy to medium hike. After Monday's rain, expect damp sandstone early, then good walking as the week dries out. Go early, carry water, and don't park off pavement. The bike trail of the week, North 40 at Moab Brand Trails, north of town off Highway 191. It's a blue-rated single-track loop, great for intermediate riders. Moab riding is generally strong, but clay trails should be avoided when wet because ruts can last for days. For off-roading, Gemini Bridges off Highway 313. 14 miles, rated a 2 on the Moab scale. Stock SUV, friendly in dry conditions. After rain, watch for slick clay and soft shoulders. Air down, stay on route, and give bikes and hikers plenty of room. Tread lightly out there. See you on the trail.
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3: 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Highway 191 runs through one of the most beautiful landscapes in the world. Towering red rock cliffs, wide desert skies, and views that make people want to slow down and take it all in. And that's exactly the problem. Every year, accidents happen on Highway 191 because drivers are looking at the scenery instead of the road ahead. This highway has long stretches with no shoulders, heavy traffic, and very little room for mistakes. In recent years, members of our community have lost their lives here. So if you're visiting Moab, we're glad you came. Take pictures, enjoy the views, but please do it safely. Keep your eyes on the road, give yourself extra time, and only pass when it's absolutely safe to do so. Because the most important view of all is the road in front of you. 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
9: You know, one of the main reasons I get to stand on the stage and sing is because of the courage and tenacity and talent of somebody that I got to call my mentor. I got to call him a friend, and I get to call him my Aubrey brother. And I love him, and I miss him, and here's our tribute to the great Charlie Pride.

0: From the KCYN and KCPX newsroom, this is the news from Moab in southeastern Utah.
1: A recent spotlight on the Grand County Dispatch Center highlighted the critical work dispatchers perform every day, coordinating everything from routine law enforcement communication to complex backcountry rescues throughout Canyon Country. Officials say the dispatch center serves as a lifeline for emergency responders dealing with increasing visitation and challenging terrain across the region. Environmental concerns are also taking center stage near Moab. Due to unusually low Colorado River flows, biologists working on endangered fish recovery efforts have changed their strategy this spring by stocking larval bony-tailed chub directly into the Matheson Wetlands Preserve. Wildlife officials hope the move will help stabilize fish populations affected by declining water conditions. Meanwhile, wildfire preparedness remains a major concern across southeastern Utah. The Utah Division of Forestry, Fire, and State Lands is encouraging residents and visitors to stay alert as dry conditions and warmer temperatures elevate fire danger heading into the summer season. At Grand County Schools, students and staff are entering the final weeks of the academic year. District officials continue preparing for graduation ceremonies, final assessments, and end-of-year activities. Families are also reminded to watch for updated notices regarding bus stop changes and commencement information for the class of 2026. Public lands also remain a major topic in the region. The Bureau of Land Management continues reviewing proposed OHV route designation changes in the San Rafael Swell and San Rafael Desert. Public comment is still open as officials gather feedback on recreation access and land management proposals.
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3: Canyon Country Computer Satellite Weather. This afternoon, partly sunny, high 88. Partly cloudy tonight, low 58. Sunshine both Sunday and Memorial Day with highs each day 92. A little bit unsettled then for Tuesday with clouds, sun, and a few showers and thunderstorms, high 82. Bright and sunny Wednesday, high 88. Thursday is going to be a sunny day, the high again 88. For Friday, we'll have sunny skies and a high of 84. I'm meteorologist Jim Rinaldi.
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0: From the Red Rocks to the Canyons, this is the Moab Outdoor Report. Looking out the window in Moab, it'll be a wet start to the week, then clean and sunny. What you need to know before you head out. The National Weather Service calls for showers Monday morning, then sunshine building Tuesday through Friday, with highs climbing from 61 Monday to 84 by Friday. Arches is open, but spring traffic is heavy. The Park Service says entrance waits can top 60 minutes, and parking areas may temporarily fill or restrict access. No timed entry reservation is required in 2026, but Fiery Furnace and Devil's Garden Campground still require reservations. The BLM has Grand Staff Campground closed through October 31st for River Road pathway construction, though Grand Staff Canyon Trailhead and Porcupine Rim Parking remain open. The Colorado River near Cisco is running about 7,280 CFS. The Green River at Green River is near 5,000 CFS. Lake Powell is around 3,527 feet and rising slightly. The hike of the week, Park Avenue in Arches National Park. It's 2 miles one way, about 320 feet of climb. It's an easy to medium hike. After Monday's rain, expect damp sandstone early, then good walking as the week dries out. Go early, carry water, and don't park off pavement. The bike trail of the week, North 40 at Moab Rand Trails, north of town off Highway 191. It's a blue-rated single-track loop, great for intermediate riders. Moab riding is generally strong, but clay trails should be avoided when wet, because ruts can last for days. For off-roading, Gemini Bridges off Highway 313. 14 miles, rated a 2 on the Moab scale, stock SUV, friendly in dry conditions. After rain, watch for slick clay and soft shoulders. Air down, stay on route, and give bikes and hikers plenty of room. Tread lightly out there. See you on the trail.
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2: 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People come from all over the world to see the beauty of southeastern Utah. And one of the most breathtaking drives anywhere is right here. Highway 191 through Moab. But this road demands your attention. There are long stretches with no shoulders, tight lanes, and heavy traffic from locals, visitors, trucks, and recreation vehicles. Every year, serious accidents happen here. And sadly, members of our community have lost their lives. Many of those crashes have something in common. Drivers looking at the scenery instead of the road. Drivers trying to pass because they're in a hurry. Drivers forgetting that the vehicle ahead may slow down suddenly. If you're visiting Moab, we're glad you're here. We hope you enjoy the incredible beauty of our area. But please remember, this road is not a racetrack. Slow down, stay alert. And if you're behind someone going a little slower, take a deep breath and be patient. Because arriving a minute later is always better than not arriving at all. From your friends at KCYN 97.1 FM, let's work together to keep Highway 191 safe.

all alone one Sunday morning with this song stuck in my head. And in that moment, something or someone spoke to me. They said there was still a verse that needed to be written for this song. There's a book that's sitting in your house somewhere that could use some dusting off. There's a man who died for all

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5: 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More information and sign-up sheets are available from Grand County High School. I would also like to take this time to thank our partners for the graduation party. 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
1: A recent spotlight on the Grand County Dispatch Center highlighted the critical work dispatchers perform every day, coordinating everything from routine law enforcement communication to complex backcountry rescues throughout Canyon Country. Officials say the dispatch center serves as a lifeline for emergency responders dealing with increasing visitation and challenging terrain across the region. Environmental concerns are also taking center stage near Moab. Due to unusually low Colorado River flows, biologists working on endangered fish recovery efforts have changed their strategy this spring by stocking larval bony-tail chub directly into the Matheson Wetlands Preserve. Wildlife officials hope the move will help stabilize fish populations affected by declining water conditions. Meanwhile, wildfire preparedness remains a major concern across southeastern Utah. The Utah Division of Forestry, Fire, and State Lands is encouraging residents and visitors to stay alert as dry conditions and warmer temperatures elevate fire danger heading into the summer season. At Grand County Schools, students and staff are entering the final weeks of the academic year. District officials continue preparing for graduation ceremonies, final assessments, and end-of-year activities. Families are also reminded to watch for updated notices regarding bus stop changes and commencement information for the class of 2026. Public lands also remain a major topic in the region. The Bureau of Land Management continues reviewing proposed OHV route designation changes in the San Rafael Swell and San Rafael Desert. Public comment is still open as officials gather feedback on recreation access and land management proposals.
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3: Canyon Country. Computer satellite weather. For tonight, mostly clear skies and a low of 52. Tomorrow, sunny and bright with a high of 86. Tomorrow night, clear with a low of 55. On Monday, sunny skies with a high of 94. Monday night, clear with a low of 62. And on Tuesday, sunny and hot with a high of 98 degrees. And Tuesday night, mostly clear with a low of 66. I'm J.D. Allison.
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0: From the Red Rocks to the Canyons, this is the Moab Outdoor Report. Looking out the window in Moab, it'll be a wet start to the week, then clean and sunny. What you need to know before you head out: the National Weather Service calls for showers Monday morning, then sunshine building Tuesday through Friday, with highs climbing from 61 Monday to 84 by Friday. Arches is open, but spring traffic is heavy. The Park Service says entrance waits can top 60 minutes, and parking areas may temporarily fill or restrict access. No timed entry reservation is required in 2026, but Fiery Furnace and Devil's Garden Campground still require reservations. The BLM has Grand Staff Campground closed through October 31st for River Road Pathway construction, though Grand Staff Canyon Trailhead and Porcupine Rim Parking remain open. The Colorado River near Cisco is running about 7,280 CFS. The Green River at Green River is near 5,000 CFS. Lake Powell is around 3,527 feet and rising slightly. The hike of the week, Park Avenue in Arches National Park. It's 2 miles one way, about 320 feet of climb. It's an easy to medium hike. After Monday's rain, expect damp sandstone early, then good walking as the week dries out. Go early, carry water, and don't park off pavement. The bike trail of the week, North 40 at Moab Brand Trails, north of town off Highway 191. It's a blue-rated single-track loop, great for intermediate riders. Moab riding is generally strong, but clay trails should be avoided when wet, because ruts can last for days. For off-roading, Gemini Bridges off Highway 313. 14 miles, rated a 2 on the Moab scale, stock SUV, friendly in dry conditions. After rain, watch for slick clay and soft shoulders. Air down, stay on route, and give bikes and hikers plenty of room. Tread lightly out there. See you on the trail.
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1: Hey, I don't wanna eat no Jackass.
2: No, you dumb klutz. 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It's just called Jackass Jerky. They got all kinds made from beef, elk, venison, chicken, and heaping bunch of other kinds.
1: Where is this place, Clayton?
2: Jackass Joe's is just off of I-70 and Highway 191 in Utah, at the Arches National Park and Moab Exit, Exit 182.
1: Well, shoot, we ain't got far to ride on these horses then. Are you sure there's no Jackass meat in Jackass Joe's jerky?
2: I'm sure, Slim. Giddy up.
3: Highway 191, one of the most beautiful stretches of road in the Southwest. It winds through red rock canyons, desert skies, and the gateway to places we all love. Arches, canyonlands, home. But over the past 10 years, this highway has also taken something from us. Mothers, fathers, sons, daughters, friends, neighbors. Lives changed forever in a moment that could never be taken back. Highway 191 has no shoulders in many places. Sharp curves, steep hills, heavy truck traffic, and during the summer months, thousands of visitors unfamiliar with the road, all sharing the same narrow ribbon of pavement. Today, KCYN pauses to remember those who never made it home, to honor the families who carry that loss every day, and to remind every one of us behind the wheel, slow down, pay attention, give each other space, arrive alive, because no view, no schedule, no destination is worth a life. From all of us at KCYN, 97.1 FM, this tribute is for those we've lost and for those still traveling. Highway 191 today.

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2: Braxton Martinez, your Public Relations Officer.
1: And we want to give a grand congratulations to the Grand County High School Class of 2026, including, but not limited to, Peyton Adams, Amalia Alvarez-Lopez, Violet Begay, Emmett Black, low-key a 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Charlie and Cody Carter, Sandy Carvajal, Narenli Garcia, Dennis Cervantes, Jacob Hopper, Maya Chavez, Ellie Klang, Blake Thomas Coleman, shout out to that guy, hope you got a 5 on your AP Calc test, bud, Davian Crow, Grady Dawson, Evelyn Delgado, Alex Dominguez, Jersey Dowd, Talon Downard, your 2026 salutatorian, Hannah Fisher, Chloe Franzen, your 2026 valedictorian, Emma Fraser, Owen Garfield, Macy Halls, Daisy Hahn, your 2026 senior class vice president, Clara Harms, Tatum Hill, Hunter Hirigoyen, Cassie Holter, Ada Holyoke, your 2026 senior class president, James Holyoke, Braden Hughes, Edgar Izquierdo Peralta, Ari Jacobs, Maya Jacobs, another set of twins in the class, 2026, the year of duplicates, what can I say? Charles Johnson, Elliot Johnson Trim, your 2026 student body president, Hunter Jones, Nash Jones, Josh Kelly, Mia Kimmerly, Kinsey Larson, Brooklyn Lawley, Angelise Lemus-Lemus, she's really smart, guys. Hope she got a 5 on her AP Calc test, too. Alexa Maldonado, Dakota Mannheimer, Maximo Manuel Martinez, and handing it now over to Braxton Martinez.
2: Leilani Michaud, Iris Mason, Jake Mason, Paya Mon, Kylan McCandless, Kimber McCandless, Colin McFarland, Macy McKay, Kaylee Metter, Lania Medina Rubio, Andre Moore, Holden Moore, Oliver Moss, welcome back. Madeline Neeson, Jeremiah Novak, Estefani Ordonez Cruz, Avery Orton, Jaden Owen, Maylee Pacheco, Bodie Parker, Yaela Parra, Noel Patterson, Damian Pipkin, Alondra Ramira Flores, Seamus Rance, Azur Reed, Elias Regalado, Patrick Riley, Yvonne Rodriguez, Jose Santana, Sophia Scott, Brody Sheets, Karen Shepard, Christopher Shoney, absolute G by the way, Aspen Shumway, Michaela Shumway, Jacob Simons, Isabella Skidmore, Ellis Sliding, Daniel Smith, you better not be late to graduation, Daniel, Tyler Stott, Izzy Taylor, Kaylee Thurman, Alana Torres, Sherlandra Shinagini, Steven Tyler Julius Twitchell, Pearson Botts, hope you got a 5 on your AP Calc test, bud, Canton Van Arstal, also a G, Alyssa Van Winkle, Michael Vigil, Juliana Vizquera Marquez, Kaylin Warham, Van Westbrook, Jade Whipple, Colton Williams, Zoe Wilson, Jack Wolf, Landon Young, Diego Zapira Morales. This is your 2026 graduating class. Congratulations, guys. We're done.
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1: A recent spotlight on the Grand County Dispatch Center highlighted the critical work dispatchers perform every day, coordinating everything from routine law enforcement communication to complex backcountry rescues throughout Canyon Country. Officials say the dispatch center serves as a lifeline for emergency responders dealing with increasing visitation and challenging terrain across the region. Environmental concerns are also taking center stage near Moab. Due to unusually low Colorado River flows, biologists working on endangered fish recovery efforts have changed their strategy this spring by stocking larval bony-tailed chub directly into the Matheson Wetlands Preserve. Wildlife officials hope the move will help stabilize fish populations affected by declining water conditions. Meanwhile, wildfire preparedness remains a major concern across southeastern Utah. The Utah Division of Forestry, Fire, and State Lands is encouraging residents and visitors to stay alert as dry conditions and warmer temperatures elevate fire danger heading into the summer season. At Grand County Schools, students and staff are entering the final weeks of the academic year. District officials continue preparing for graduation ceremonies, final assessments, and end-of-year activities. Families are also reminded to watch for updated notices regarding bus stop changes and commencement information for the class of 2026. Public lands also remain a major topic in the region. The Bureau of Land Management continues reviewing proposed OHV route designation changes in the San Rafael Swell and San Rafael Desert. Public comment is still open as officials gather feedback on recreation access and land management proposals.
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3: Canyon Country, computer satellite weather. For tonight, mostly clear skies with a low of 59. Tomorrow, sunny and bright with a high of 92. Tomorrow night, mostly clear with a low of 61. On Monday, Memorial Day, mostly sunny with a high of 92. And Monday night, partly cloudy with a chance of showers after midnight and a low of 60. On Tuesday, a chance of showers and thunderstorms with a high of 83. I'm J.D. Allison.
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0: From the Red Rocks to the Canyons, this is the Moab Outdoor Report. Looking out the window in Moab, it'll be a wet start to the week, then clean and sunny. What you need to know before you head out: the National Weather Service calls for showers Monday morning, then sunshine building Tuesday through Friday, with highs climbing from 61 Monday to 84 by Friday. Arches is open, but spring traffic is heavy. The Park Service says entrance waits can top 60 minutes, and parking areas may temporarily fill or restrict access. No timed entry reservation is required in 2026, but Fiery Furnace and Devil's Garden Campground still require reservations. The BLM has Grand Staff Campground closed through October 31st for River Road pathway construction, though Grand Staff Canyon Trailhead and Porcupine Rim Parking remain open. The Colorado River near Cisco is running about 7,280 CFS. The Green River at Green River is near 5,000 CFS. Lake Powell is around 3,527 feet and rising slightly. The hike of the week, Park Avenue in Arches National Park. It's 2 miles one way, about 320 feet of climb. It's an easy to medium hike. After Monday's rain, expect damp sandstone early, then good walking as the week dries out. Go early, carry water, and don't park off pavement. The bike trail of the week, North 40 at Moab Rand Trails, north of town off Highway 191. It's a blue-rated single-track loop, great for intermediate riders. Moab riding is generally strong, but clay trails should be avoided when wet, because ruts can last for days. For off-roading, Gemini Bridges off Highway 313. 14 miles, rated a 2 on the Moab scale. Stock SUV, friendly in dry conditions. After rain, watch for slick clay and soft shoulders. Air down, stay on route, and give bikes and hikers plenty of room. Tread lightly out there. See you on the trail.
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2: 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Highway 191 is one of the most beautiful drives in America. Towering red rock cliffs, wide open skies, and views that stop people in their tracks. But for the people who live here, Highway 191 isn't just a scenic highway. It's our way to work, our way home, and the road our families travel every day. Over the past few years, members of our community have lost their lives on this road. Some were neighbors, some were friends, some were people just passing through. Many accidents happen because drivers are distracted by the incredible scenery around Moab. Others happen when someone gets impatient and tries to pass on a narrow stretch of highway. Remember, Highway 191 has long stretches with no shoulders. There isn't much room for mistakes, so if you're traveling through our area, we ask one simple thing. Please slow down. Take in the beauty safely. Keep your eyes on the road, and only pass when it's truly safe and necessary. A few seconds of patience could save a life. 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
1: A recent spotlight on the Grand County Dispatch Center highlighted the critical work dispatchers perform every day, coordinating everything from routine law enforcement communication to complex backcountry rescues throughout Canyon Country. Officials say the dispatch center serves as a lifeline for emergency responders dealing with increasing visitation and challenging terrain across the region. Environmental concerns are also taking center stage near Moab. Due to unusually low Colorado River flows, biologists working on endangered fish recovery efforts have changed their strategy this spring by stocking larval bony-tailed chub directly into the Matheson Wetlands Preserve. Wildlife officials hope the move will help stabilize fish populations affected by declining water conditions. Meanwhile, wildfire preparedness remains a major concern across southeastern Utah. The Utah Division of Forestry, Fire, and State Lands is encouraging residents and visitors to stay alert as dry conditions and warmer temperatures elevate fire danger heading into the summer season. At Grand County Schools, students and staff are entering the final weeks of the academic year. District officials continue preparing for graduation ceremonies, final assessments, and end-of-year activities. Families are also reminded to watch for updated notices regarding bus stop changes and commencement information for the class of 2026. Public lands also remain a major topic in the region. The Bureau of Land Management continues reviewing proposed OHV route designation changes in the San Rafael Swell and San Rafael Desert. Public comment is still open as officials gather feedback on recreation access and land management proposals.
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